She teamed up with KC and the Sunshine Band in 79 on their big hit, Yes, I'm Ready. Our producer, Jack, is wanting me to sing it. No, I'm not going to put anybody through that. That was Terry DeSario and Tapestry from her 1986 release, Voices in the Wind. This is Streets of Gold. I'm your host, Lisa Scott. We're doing crossover artists this week. Our next artist was the voice for the Fifth Dimension back in the 60s and 70s. Hit songs like Up, Up and Away, Aquarius, Wedding Bell Blues. While she teamed up with her husband, Billy Davis Jr., had a big number one mainstream hit in 76. I know you probably heard her on You Don't Have to Be a Star. Who are we talking about? Marilyn McCoo. In 1986, she broke into the Christian music field with a duet from Steve Archer before she did her first gospel album back in 1991. Here's Steve Archer with Marilyn McCoo and Safe on Streets of Gold.

Used to bang the skins with Paul McCartney and Wings. Bang the skins, that's the hip way to say you play drums. Joe English from his 1981 debut album, Lights of the World, which, by the way, is an awesome album. And the song is Dying on Streets of Gold. You're right in the middle of an extended Streets of Gold music set. We're doing songs from crossover artists this week. You know, another artist who crossed over into Christian music from the mainstream after becoming a Christian was Leon Patillo. He was part of the band Santana, a huge band in the 70s, still gets played an awful lot on the radio. Well, here's Leon and a song called I Heard the Thunder. This is Streets of Gold.

0: Yeah, this is the place. Songs you thought you'd never hear on the radio again. This is Streets of Gold, and we are playing songs from crossover artists this week. Coming up, four guys I know you've heard of. Well, I'm pretty sure you've heard of. Billy Preston, Al Green, Johnny Rivers, and Dion.
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5: 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They're

Abbey Road album in 69 had several solo mainstream hits during the 70s that you might remember. Out of Space, Will It Go Round in Circles, Nothing from Nothing. Very talented keyboard player. Well, here's Billy Preston from 1979 and his gospel album. This is You Can't Hurry God. Ain't that the truth? Streets of Gold.

That's the Reverend Al Green on Streets of Gold. Pastor's a church in Memphis. That's the Lord Will Make a Way on Streets of Gold. I'm your host, Lisa Scott. We're doing crossover artists this week, artists that have crossed over from the mainstream into gospel music. This next artist had many, many mainstream hits in the 60s and 70s. Memphis, Seventh Son, Swayin' to the Music, Rockin' Pneumonia, and the Boogie Woogie Flu. Johnny Rivers came out with a Christian album in 1983, and the majority of the songs on that album were remakes of mainstream hits, but he took the lyrics and rewrote them, changed them around to make them godly songs, like this one. This is a great one, Lord, Stand By Me, on Streets of Gold.

0: Yeah, he's got the right idea. Got to put away those idols. The things that come before God do not belong there, because our God is a jealous God. Needs to be our first love. Dion singing about it on Streets of Gold. I'm your host, Lisa Scott. We've got more musical memories from the 70s and 80s coming up on Streets of Gold.
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0: Welcome back to Streets of Gold. I'm your host, Lisa Scott. We're doing songs by crossover artists this week. And this last segment's going to be a little bit different from the rest of the show today. We've been featuring artists that have crossed over from the mainstream into gospel music after becoming a Christian. Well, now we're going to feature a few artists that have crossed over from Christian music into mainstream, yet, of course, still remaining a Christian, bringing the gospel over to mainstream listeners. Well, when you think of that, who's the one person that pops into your head first? Yeah, Amy Grant. She's been doing it since 1985. The very first crossover album for her was Unguarded. Here's a song from that, Wise Up, on Streets of Gold.

a group that broke through Christian music into the mainstream in a big way in the late 80s and really took evangelism seriously. I mean, they were known for pelting their audiences with Bibles and some pretty straightforward songs like To Hell with the Devil. Well, that song was from the album To Hell with the Devil, Honestly, from Stryper on Streets of Gold. You know, around the time that Stryper was breaking into the mainstream, a brother and sister duo was crossing over onto the R&B charts, BB and CeCe Winans. This was their big crossover hit, I Owe You Me, on Streets of Gold.

I can still remember seeing Chris Christian perform that song on American Bandstand back in, 82. That's I Want You to Want Me on Streets of Gold. I'm Lisa Scott. Well, we're going to wrap up our segment of songs from crossover artists with a lady who broke into Christian music back in 83 and put out some fabulous albums with some very insightful lyrics. Well, in the late 80s, she decided to take her message to the mainstream, changed her name to Sam, and still putting out albums. This is Leslie Phillips, as she was known at the time, and from the great Black and White in a Gray World album, it's Your Kindness on Streets of Gold.

Leslie Phillips, wrapping up Streets of Gold this week. Our executive producer and music consultant has been Jack Reeves. I'm Lisa Scott. Next week, another dose of musical memories from the 70s and 80s on Streets of Gold.

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0: 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You're listening to The Rock and Ron Show. The Rock and Ron Show. And I think I'm in mood for a double play. A double play.
1: Who should I do a double play with this hour? Well, how about Dusty Clay again? Here's He's Still God and The Mountain Mover. Two in a row with Dusty Clay.

Really enjoying that group. Dust to Clay here on the Rock and Ron Show. Next up, Mickey Finn with that song called Unapproachable Light. Then Motivation, new music from Daniel Richter. And then Heaven Full of Criminals by Rick Lee James. And he has a little help from Phil Keggy.

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1: 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Amos 7:8.
2: 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Walking Like Jesus was written by Leslie Coe and read by Stephen Tabor.
1: Amos chapter 7, verses 1 through 9. This is what the sovereign Lord showed me. He was preparing swarms of locusts after the king's share had been harvested, and just as the late crops were coming up. When they had stripped the land clean, I cried out, "Sovereign Lord, forgive. How can Jacob survive? He is so small." So the Lord relented. "This will not happen," the Lord said. This is what the sovereign Lord showed me. The sovereign Lord was calling for judgment by fire. It dried up the great deep and devoured the land. Then I cried out, "Sovereign Lord, I beg you, stop. How can Jacob survive? He is so small." So the Lord relented. "This will not happen either," the sovereign Lord said. This is what he showed me. The Lord was standing by a wall that had been built true to plumb, with a plumb line in his hand. And the Lord asked me, "What do you see, Amos?" "A plumb line," I replied. Then the Lord said, "Look, I am setting a plumb line among my people Israel. I will spare them no longer. The high places of Isaac will be destroyed, and the sanctuaries of Israel will be ruined. With my sword, I will rise against the house of Jeroboam." Walking Like Jesus, written by Leslie Coe. Ben had bought pirated computer software for years, simply because it was cheaper. Even though it was illegal and broke copyright laws, he didn't feel it was morally wrong. After all, everyone did it, and why should he buy expensive original software? Who would check? After hearing a talk on daily examples of living by God's standards, however, Ben, a new believer growing in the faith, began to wonder, what does it mean to do the right thing? Ben decided to replace all his software with original versions. It cost a lot more, but as he explained to his friends, God knows, and he calls us to do what's right, right? In Amos 7, God reminded the Israelites that his standards were impartial and absolute and applied to all, including his favored nation. His laws and moral standards were like a plumb line, a weighted line used by builders to ensure structural integrity by showing if a wall wasn't being built perfectly vertical. While he may extend mercy, God can't compromise his justice, which is why he sent his son, Jesus, to die in our place as payment for our sin. The Bible shows us whether we're walking in his way or not. By his grace, God helps those who believe in Jesus to live in a way that pleases him and brings honor to him, to do what's right. Let's pray. Dear Heavenly Father, you've called us to be holy like your Son, Jesus. Please teach us and help us to honor you in all things, big and small, applying your plumb line to every area of our lives. Thank you, Lord. It's in Jesus' name we pray. Amen.
2: As you go about your day, reflect on these questions. What aspects of our lives can we apply God's plumb line to? What would living rightly look like in your life?
0: That's a devotion from Our Daily Bread. Now on Off the Grid, we've got Reviving David with a sermon and a song. 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

Hope you learned some new songs today and some new artists. We're going to finish up this hour with Bridget Donahoe with More Like You. Reflect by Suzanne Hudson and Zelda Neera. And Randy and Jade Fisher's got a new one called Enjoy the Journey. Great Christian music here on Off the Grid. 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
2: Yep, it's time to go back in time and play Christian hits of the past. And I have some verses to start things off. Matthew 19:26 says, "With men, all things are possible, but God, all things are possible." And then Philippians 4:13 says, "I can do all things through him who strengthened me." And we're going to start the show off with Gary Chapman with "Anything's Possible." And then Anointed with "Anything Is Impossible." 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

0: Hi, this is Calvin. 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The Rock and Ron Show. And I think I'm in mood for a double play. A double play.
1: And this hour, we'll be doing a double play with Farrell and Farrell. Bob Farrell of the classic duo, Farrell and Farrell, recently went to be with Jesus, and he will be well missed. In honor of him, here's a double play, The Possible Dream and People All Over the World. This is Farrell and Farrell.

And yes, Bob Farrell will be highly missed. That's Farrell and Farrell here on the Rock and Ron Show. Next, off the request line for John Stuckey, he wanted to hear some Chris Rice. Then Angie Fiddler wanted to hear some Twyla Paris and some Michael Card. Hey, if you got a request, let me know and I'll try to do my best on the next Rewind Hour. Well, here you go. Life means so much, Mr. Chris Rice. Love's been following you, Twyla Paris, and Come As You Are, Michael Card.

Romans 10:17 says, "So faith comes by hearing, and hearing by the word of God." Psalms 119:105 says, "The word is a lamp unto my feet and a light to my path." And here's three songs that testify to that. We got "Still Small Voice" from Randy Stonehill, "Thy Word" from Amy Grant, and "Word of God Speak, Mercy Me." 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
2: 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Road Closed, Spirit Led was written by Marvin Williams and read by Wes Ward.
1: Acts chapter 16, verses 6 through 10. Paul and his companions traveled throughout the region of Phrygia and Galatia, having been kept by the Holy Spirit from preaching the word in the province of Asia. When they came to the border of Mysia, they tried to enter Bithynia, but the Spirit of Jesus would not allow them to. So they passed by Mysia and went down to Troas. During the night, Paul had a vision of a man of Macedonia standing and begging him, "Come over to Macedonia and help us." After Paul had seen the vision, we got ready at once to leave for Macedonia, concluding that God had called us to preach the gospel to them. Road Closed, Spirit Led, written by Marvin Williams. After a lengthy journey, my wife and I finally neared our street, but a large road closed to through traffic sign blocked our path. I felt the urge to drive around it because home was just ahead, and I didn't like being rerouted. But then I saw why the road was closed. A downed power line lay across the road. Had I ignored the warning, I could have driven into danger. In Acts chapter 16, verses 6 through 10, Paul and his companions were eager to preach the gospel in the province of Asia, but the Holy Spirit closed that door. Detours aren't always rejection, however. They can be divine redirections. Like the roadblock on our street, God rerouted Paul from entering the province of Bithynia. It must have been frustrating to be blocked, especially while Paul was striving to do his best. But then he received a vision in which a man said, "Come over to Macedonia and help us." God said no to something good because he was preparing them for something else, taking the gospel to the people of another continent. Rather than seeing no as punishment and rejection, we can see it as his Spirit-led redirection. His detours are often pathways to divine appointments. Let's not simply trust his direction when the roads are open. Let's follow when he closes them too. Let's pray. Oh God, please help us to trust your closed doors as much as we trust your open ones. And when you place roadblocks in our path, please give us the humility to see them not as rejection, but as your loving redirection toward some divine appointment that you've prepared for us. Thank you, Lord. And it's in Jesus' name that we pray and trust. Amen.
2: 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When has God placed a road closed sign in front of you as you are striving to do something good? How are you listening for the Spirit's guidance as you work out your plans?

That's a devotion from Our Daily Bread. Now we're going to finish up this hour with Dallas Holm as he teams up with Michelle Wagner with I Have Decided. Then Steve Green with People Need the Lord. And We Will Stand by Russ Taff. Great Christian music of the past here on Rewind. Rewind is heard on the Rock and Ron Show. Thank you, my friends, for listening.

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2: It sure is fun to go back in time. I reckon, Ron, have jumped into my Rewind time machine, and this time we're traveling to the year 2006. You remember what you were doing then? We're going to hear an hour of great tunes from that year. And let's start things off with a lady that was on American Idol, Miss Carrie Underwood with Jesus Take the Wheel. Then a guy from the group For Him with Find Your Wings, Mark Harris. And a song called Welcome Home by Brian Littrell, who was originally in The Backstreet Boys. Great Christian music back in 2006.

The songs of 2006. We've got Matthew West with Only Grace, This Man from Jeremy Camp, and Mountain of God, Third Day. We're on the Rewind Time Machine, 2006.

Matthew 8:36 says, if the Son sets you free, you will be free indeed. And next up on our Rewind Time Machine 2006, we've got I Am Free from the Newsboys. Free from Sean McDonald. And another song from 2006, Dead Man Carry Me from Jars of Clay. Rewind Time Machine 2006.

Rewind Time Machine 2006. You can catch me on a Saturday night in the KBCU studio playing the songs. So what were you doing back then? Well, here are three more hits from 2006. We got Stand in the Rain from Super Chick, I Need You to Love Me from Bolo Girl, and My Savior, My God, Aaron Schuster. Rewind Time Machine 2006.

To finish up this hour of Rewind Time Machine 2006, we've got an early hit from Casting Crowns, Praise You in This Storm. Then we have Bebo Norman with I Will Lift Up My Eyes. And a classic from Chris Tomlin, How Great Is Our God. I'll play you the world version. How about that? Thanks for listening. And this show is heard on Angel 95 and Christian Media Spotlight Radio.

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2: When 1 hour of hot tracks isn't enough, there's more hot tracks, and that's what I'm doing this week. I've got another hour of hot tracks just for you. And I got a question for you. Are you feeling grateful today? You know what? Philippians 4:6 says, "Do not be anxious about anything, but in every situation, by prayer and petition, with thanksgiving, present your request to God." And 1 Thessalonians says, "Give thanks in all circumstances, for this is God's will for you." All right, well, that's how we'll start the show then, with Forrest Frank with OK, and the new one from Chandler Moore, "I'm Just Grateful."

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1: More Hot Tracks. Toby Mac with Lord, It Feels Good. Revival from Jeremy Camp, and we'll also hear The Long Surrender from Need to Breathe.

Everybody, this is Bear from Need to Breathe. Paul's daily dying of self has always been a goal of mine, but this last year has been a reminder of how painful and ultimately freeing that can be. The line in the song, The Long Winding Loss of Your Will, is really about that. It's the realization that no one is going to take your will away from you, but ultimately we need to trade it in for God's. The concept that our powerlessness and need are the seeds from where freedom and peace will eventually grow could not be more counterculture. I would even say it flies in the face of our own common sense. The things I'm trying to surrender to God are my children's future and well-being, my job, others' perception of me, financial security, control, and my expectations for the way I think things ought to turn out. The beauty of laying these things down at the feet of God, who I know is good and loves me, has been releasing the immense weight that I was not meant to carry.

That's the long surrender from Need to Breathe. And you know what? That reminds me of this next song, because sometimes those habits, those things need to get rid of, we need to say so long to. We got the newest from Peter Burton, So Long, Living Water from Kane, and Heaven Down Here, Megan Woods. Great Christian music here on the Rock and Ron Show. This is More Hot Tracks.

0: That's a new one from Megan Woods and Heaven Down Here. Great song. I'm sure she'll be doing that at Praise Fest in September in Manhattan, Kansas. And we got Nehemiah Fest coming up, Smithville, Missouri in September. And Josh Schneider Music will be there. And they got a new one too, Till the Day We Fly. That's up next. And Joel Wong's new one, Like God Does. And I See You, the new one from Joseph O'Brien.
1: Hey, this is Josh Schneider.
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1: And we are Josh Schneider Music. And this is our brand new single called Till the Day We Fly. Keep it locked right here.

0: Lopez.
1: Hey, this is Joseph O'Brien with the story behind my song, I See You. Whenever we run from God, our souls can get spiritually sick, and we find ourselves caught in the ways of the world. However, in the midst of these times, God calls us back to his arms and reminds us of his unfailing love. Isaiah 43:2 says, "When you pass through the waters, I will be with you. When you walk through the fire, you shall not be burned." In moments of spiritual depression, God is making us new, and the darker the night, then the stronger we can see our Savior.

And we have more hits for you on more Hot Tracks. We've got Look at What God Has Done, the new group called Lost and Found. And then the new group Poets and Prophets with Make Room. And Matt Maher's got a new one too. Gonna be all right. Great Christian music here on the Rock and Ron Show. More Hot Tracks.

That's going to be all right from Matt Maher. Let's finish up this hour with a tribute song to Brian Dorkson, who is a Christian artist that is from Canada. And he definitely left his mark in Christian music. So here is Every Dream from Brian Dorkson. And we'll also hear the author, the new one from Brandon Lake. Thanks for listening to the Rock and Ron Show. This show is heard on Angel 95, Christian Media Spotlight Radio, and now WKWC in Kentucky.

Hey, I'm Brandon Lake, and this is the story behind the song, The Author, with my friend Nick Jonas. Back in December, Nick and I got together and to write a song with some of our friends. And one of the themes that kind of quickly came up is how even in the state of where we're at in our life, it's so easy to be hard on yourself, maybe not even like yourself or love yourself. And then we quickly began to talk about how, man, who are we to question the pen and the hand of the author? If God is, if his ways are so much higher, his thoughts are higher. And if you really think about it, there's nobody that loves us, likes us more than he does. Then who am I to be hard on myself and to question the way he made me? And I hope this message can also encourage you today.

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3: 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Chase Skelton with 1 foot in the water, step out. And Chris McQuestion with still in the boat. 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

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After Grace with I Found Jesus. Randy and Jade Fisher with Enjoy the Journey. And Austin Turner with Wayward.

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We've got Unapproachable Light from Mickey Finn, The Sign from Alan Scott, and When I Pray, Tate Butts. 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

0: Such great songs here on Off the Grid. We need to play them more. Here is Till the Day We Fly from Josh Schneider Music. Then Table of Grace from Jesse Hamble. And Dust to Clay, What Was He Thinking? Ray Christian Music here on Off the Grid.
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1: 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And this is our brand new single called Till the Day We Fly. Keep it locked right here.

Thank you, my radio friends, for listening to Off the Grid. We still got four more songs. Lift You Up from Joel Kaws. Whitley Casey with Something About That Love. Michael Server with Limitless. And Tim Timmons, The Way We Love. Thanks again, my radio friends.

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The Lord says in Isaiah 43, "Since you are precious and honored in my sight, and because I love you." 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

0: It's summer, and I'm sure many of you are getting a few days break from the usual hustle and bustle of life. 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Have a great summer break.
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2: The season four finale of The Way Home on Hallmark Plus launches from the smoldering chaos of that 1925 party and never once slows down. Elliot, wounded, disoriented, tumbles forward through time while Kat stays behind. Stranded in 1925, Kat finds something unexpected waiting for her. Fern, broken and grieving, needs someone to sit with her in the darkest moment of her life to help her say goodbye to someone she loves. It's a scene of breathtaking tenderness at the heart of all the chaos. And in the present, Jacob and Alice finally take the leaps they've been circling for so long. New chapters, new risks, new love. The season four finale is bold, emotional, and genuinely ambitious, though the relentless pace and layered timeline can leave even devoted fans momentarily scrambling to keep up. Family, motherhood, and friendship pulse warmly throughout, with meaningful mentions of prayer grounding the episode in something real. Tarot cards and the show's signature time travel elements bring pagan undertones. Movie Guide advises caution for younger viewers.
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2: This is it, your home of musical memories from the 70s and 80s. This is Streets of Gold. I'm your host, Lisa Scott. Are you ready for another great program? Well, good, because that's what we're going to have. Things just keep getting better and better, and this week is no exception. Our theme this week is crossover artists, artists who got their music career started in mainstream, and then God called them into Christian music. Now, we're going to start off this week with an artist that some would say is the granddaddy of contemporary Christian music, Mr. Larry Norman. In 1968, he recorded with a group called People. Anybody remember them? They had like one hit, a song called I Love You. Well, he became a Christian shortly after that, left the group, and went into gospel music. Here is a great song, which at the time was quite groundbreaking. Rock and roll hadn't hit Christian music yet, but Larry Norman broke that barrier. Here's Why Should the Devil Have All the Good Music? Good question on Streets of Gold.
3: I want the people to know that he saved my soul, but I still like to listen to the radio. They say rock and roll is wrong, we'll give you one more chance. I say I feel so good, I gotta get up and dance. I know what's right, I know what's wrong. I don't give

That's Debbie Boone, of course, one of Pat Boone's daughters. Title track to her 1985 album, Choose Life, on Streets of Gold. I'm your host, Lisa Scott. This week, we're doing songs from crossover artists. Our next artist had a top 10 hit back in 1967 with a group called the Hondells. Do you remember what their one hit wonder was? Little Honda, yeah. Chuck Gerard was a member of that group, and of course you know what happened to Chuck. He became a Christian, formed the group Love Song in the early 70s, and it was very instrumental in what people called Jesus music at the time. He's recorded several solo albums in the 70s and 80s, and this is a classic from that time period, Sometimes Alleluia. It's Chuck Gerard on Streets of Gold.

Well, you know, he had a few mainstream hits, big ones, too, in the 60s and 70s. Hooked on a Feeling, Raindrops Keep Falling on My Head. That, of course, is B.J. Thomas. Title track from his debut gospel album, Home Where I Belong. That's from 1976, and this is Streets of Gold. All right, what group comes to mind when you mention these songs? Carry On, Wayward Son, Dust in the Wind, Point of No Return. Yeah, it's Kansas. And not just one, not two, but three members of that band left the group and formed a Christian band called AD. Remember Carrie Livgren, Dave Hope, John Elefante? Here's a title track from their 1984 album Timeline on Streets of Gold. Walking

0: This is the place. Songs you thought you'd never hear on the radio again. Well, guess again. This is Streets of Gold, and that is what we do. Contemporary Christian music classics from the 70s and 80s. I'm your host, Lisa Scott. The theme this week, crossover artists. And coming up, an artist who has performed with just about everyone in the music industry. Stick around.
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0: Welcome back to Streets of Gold. I'm your host, Lisa Scott. We're doing crossover artists this week, and you're not going to believe this next artist's resume of bands and artists that he has worked with. Mick Fleetwood, the Allman Brothers, Billy Joel, Eric Clapton, George Harrison, Gary Livgren of Kansas, Charlie Daniels, The Who, Lynyrd Skynyrd, America, Atlanta Rhythm Section. It's virtually a whole Grammy show right there, huh? Brought up in gospel music with his family called the Lefevers. Mylon Lefever slipped away for some time until the early 80s when he was born again and devoted his whole musical career to Christian music. He's recorded many albums during the 80s and 90s. This was a number one song for him from 1988. It's Again and Again, Mylon Lefever on Streets of Gold.

remember him from the band America. That's Dan Peek from one of his solo albums, one of his gospel albums, Doer of the Word on Streets of Gold. I'm Lisa Scott. We're doing Cross.

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1: Cowboy of the night, shooting rainbows through the night.
0: We rode along together for more than half a day. Right through the changing weather, the sky was all turning gray. Chilly winds were blowing, oh, cold was cutting deep. 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

0: You know, he had a big number one song in the 60s about the Vietnam War called Eve of Destruction and was one of the pioneers of contemporary Christian music. Not to mention put out one of my favorite albums from childhood, Bullfrogs and Butterflies, as Barry McGuire and Cosmic Cowboy on Streets of Gold. I'm your host, Lisa Scott. We're doing crossover artists this week. We got another big set of music coming up, including a song from an artist who is part of an American band. Hint, hint. More in a minute.
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0: Welcome back to Streets of Gold. I'm your host, Lisa Scott. If you've got any questions about the show, comments, or requests, you're welcome to write to us. We'd love to hear from you. Theme this week, crossover artists. This next artist that we're going to play for you was known as one of the bad boys of rock and roll in the 70s as part of the band Grand Funk Railroad. Do you remember that song where an American band coming to your town, party all night? You remember that, 1973? Well, member Mark Farner became a Christian in the mid-80s when his wife left him And he had just an inner emptiness, a loss and a sorrow that drove him to his knees. He didn't know why he did this, but he ended up in a church service in a small elderly congregation one day. And when the altar call came, he could not help himself, ran down to the front, asked God to forgive him of his sins and bring his wife back. And the amazing part of this story is that very same day, 100 miles away, his wife also accepted Christ as her Savior, and they were reunited the very next day. It's an amazing story about the power of prayer. And in fact, Mark Farner kind of alludes to that in this song. Isn't it amazing what a prayer can do? Here's a song from 1988 from Mark Farner on Streets of Gold.

artists we're going to play for you had several pop hits. You may remember Too Little, Too Much, Too Late, which was a duet with Johnny Mathis. Or if you saw the movie Footloose, Let's Hear It for the Boy. Well, 1986, Denise Williams started to get back to her gospel roots. And she recorded this very powerful song, My Soul's Desire. Here it is on Streets of Gold.

0: You know, the message in that song, still so true. You got to serve somebody, and you know you will. It's either going to be the devil or the Lord. You got to make that choice. Bob Dylan from his classic album, Slow Train, coming on Streets of Gold. I'm your host, Lisa Scott. The theme this week, crossover artists, and we've got more of them. Another full hour of them still to come on Streets of Gold.
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0: You're on it right now, that ride of classic musical memories from the 70s and 80s. This is Streets of Gold, and I'm your host, Lisa Scott. Our theme this week is crossover artists, and this next artist got started in his musical career in the 70s. John Schlitt was a member of the group Head East. Any of you remember Head East? They had a song, well, not a big hit, but a kind of a medium hit with Never Been Any Reason. Well, John became a Christian and left the band. In 1985, Greg Boltz left the group Petra. Bob Hartman needed to get a new lead vocalist. And Bob found the perfect vocalist for Petra. I mean, now John is just so identified with the Petra sound. Here he is with Thankful Heart on Streets of Gold.

She teamed up with KC and the Sunshine Band, 79, on their big hit, Yes, I'm Ready. Our producer, Jack, is wanting me to sing it. No, I'm not going to put anybody through that. That was Terry DeSario and Tapestry from her 1986 release, Voices in the Wind. This is Streets of Gold. I'm your host, Lisa Scott. We're doing crossover artists this week. Our next artist was the voice for the Fifth Dimension back in the 60s and 70s. Hit songs like Up, Up and Away, Aquarius, Wedding Bell Blues. While she teamed up with her husband, Billy Davis Jr., had a big number one mainstream hit in 76. I know you probably heard her on You Don't Have to Be a Star. Who are we talking about? Marilyn McCoo. In 1986, she broke into the Christian music field with a duet from Steve Archer before she did her first gospel album back in 1991. Here's Steve Archer with Marilyn McCoo and Safe on Streets of Gold.

Used to bang the skins with Paul McCartney and Wings. Bang the skins, that's the hip way to say you played drums. Joe English from his 1981 debut album, Lights of the World, which, by the way, is an awesome album. And the song is Dying on Streets of Gold. You're right in the middle of an extended Streets of Gold music set. We're doing songs from crossover artists this week. You know, another artist who crossed over into Christian music from the mainstream after becoming a Christian was Leon Patillo. He was part of the band Santana, a huge band in the 70s, still gets played an awful lot on the radio. Well, here's Leon and a song called I Heard the Thunder. This is Streets of Gold.

0: Yeah, this is the place. Songs you thought you'd never hear on the radio again. This is Streets of Gold, and we are playing songs from crossover artists this week. Coming up, four guys I know you've heard of. Well, I'm pretty sure you've heard of. Billy Preston, Al Green, Johnny Rivers, and Dion.
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0: Welcome back to Streets of Gold. I'm your host, Lisa Scott. We're doing crossover artists this week. Artists that started out in the mainstream, but after becoming Christians, left that and went on to do gospel music. This next artist got his big break from the Beatles. He was a studio musician on the Abbey Road album in 69, had several solo mainstream hits during the 70s that you might remember. Out of Space, Will It Go Round in Circles, Nothing from Nothing. Very talented keyboard player. Well, here's Billy Preston from 1979 and his gospel album. This is You Can't Hurry God. Ain't that the truth? Streets of Gold.

That's the Reverend Al Green on Streets of Gold. Pastor's a church in Memphis. That's the Lord Will Make a Way on Streets of Gold. I'm your host, Lisa Scott. We're doing crossover artists this week, artists that have crossed over from the mainstream into gospel music. This next artist had many, many mainstream hits in the 60s and 70s. Memphis, Seventh Son, Sway Into the Music, Rockin' Pneumonia, and the Boogie Woogie Flu. Johnny Rivers came out with a Christian album in 1983, and the majority of the songs on that album were remakes of mainstream hits, but he took the lyrics and rewrote them, changed them around to make them godly songs, like this one. This is a great one, Lord, Stand By Me on Streets of Gold.

0: Yeah, he's got the right idea. Got to put away those idols. The things that come before God do not belong there, because our God is a jealous God. Needs to be our first love. Dion singing about it on Streets of Gold. I'm your host, Lisa Scott. We've got more musical memories from the 70s and 80s coming up on Streets of Gold.
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2: Season 3 of America's Sweethearts, Dallas Cowboys Cheerleaders, launches on Netflix. And from the very first moment, the intensity is electric. 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But this season carries a new tension. The returning veterans, now carrying the weight of genuine fame, are watching the new recruits carefully, very carefully. Are these girls here because they love this team, or because they

0: 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It's a question that cuts straight to the heart of what it truly means to wear that iconic uniform. 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And in one quietly powerful moment, a cheerleader looks straight into the camera and declares her purpose, using her God-given gifts to bring glory to Him. 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
2: Welcome back to Streets of Gold. I'm your host, Lisa Scott. We're doing songs by crossover artists this week. And this last segment's going to be a little bit different from the rest of the show today. We've been featuring artists that have crossed over from the mainstream into gospel music after becoming a Christian. Well, now we're going to feature a few artists that have crossed over from Christian music into mainstream, yet, of course, still remaining a Christian, bringing the gospel over to mainstream listeners. Well, when you think of that, who's the one person that pops into your head first? Yeah, Amy Grant. She's been doing it since 1985. The very first crossover album for her was Unguarded. Here's a song from that, Wise Up, on Streets of Gold.

Songs you never thought you'd hear on the radio again. This is Streets of Gold.

a group that broke through Christian music into the mainstream in a big way in the late 80s and really took evangelism seriously. I mean, they were known for pelting their audiences with Bibles and some pretty straightforward songs like To Hell with the Devil. Well, that song was from the album To Hell with the Devil, Honestly, from Stryper on Streets of Gold. You know, around the time that Stryper was breaking into the mainstream, a brother and sister duo was crossing over onto the R&B charts, BB and CeCe Winans. This was their big crossover hit, I Owe You Me, on Streets of Gold.

I can still remember seeing Chris Christian perform that song on American Bandstand back in, 82? That's I Want You to Want Me on Streets of Gold. I'm Lisa Scott. Well, we're going to wrap up our segment of songs from crossover artists with a lady who broke into Christian music back in 83 and put out some fabulous albums with some very insightful lyrics. Well, in the late 80s, she decided to take her message to the mainstream, changed her name to Sam, and still putting out albums. This is Leslie Phillips, as she was known at the time, and from the great Black and White in a Gray World album, it's Your Kindness on Streets of Gold. Thank you.

0: Leslie Phillips, wrapping up Streets of Gold this week. Our executive producer and music consultant has been Jack Reeves. I'm Lisa Scott. Next week, another dose of musical memories from the 70s and 80s on Streets of Gold.
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7: With SRN News, I'm Rich Thomason in Washington. President Trump's patience is running out. That from White House Press Secretary Caroline Leavitt. She says it's time for the Senate to pass the Save America Act. Two key provisions, voter ID and proof of citizenship. Leavitt says the House did its job by passing the act, so now it's time for the Senate to finally step up to the plate, adding that the Save America Act is a common-sense bill. The U.S. military not letting up on Iran, having conducted a 13th night of strikes on Iranian targets, hitting drone facilities and coastal surveillance sites, according to U.S. Central Command. Also in the Middle East,
8: at least seven explosions have broken out near a military base hosting U.S. forces in the northern Iraqi city of Erbil. The city's in the country's semi-autonomous Kurdish region. The explosions began at around 9:30 a.m. local time on Friday, according to an Associated Press journalist in the area who heard the blasts. The journalist observed at least four plumes of black smoke rising into the sky from areas near or inside the base. There's been no immediate information on casualties or the cause of the explosions, and Iraqi and U.S. officials haven't immediately commented. I'm Charles Dulatesma.
7: Ukrainian President Zelensky says he has met in Kiev with representatives of Raytheon to discuss the joint production of Patriot air defense systems. The meeting follows a recent pledge by President Trump to allow Ukraine to produce this American system itself. Dozens of countries are targeted in a fresh round of U.S. tariffs, levies of anywhere from 10 to 12.5% on countries accused of failing to enforce prohibitions on slave labor. Stock futures higher this morning on Wall Street. The Dow futures are up 262 points. NASDAQ futures ahead 48 points. This is SRN News. Samaritan's Purse is on the ground in Venezuela.
5: The giant Christian relief agency is serving people injured or displaced by the recent earthquake. Ministry President Franklin Graham tells the Christian Post, quote, "These people are surrounded by so much death and destruction, we want to bring the light of Jesus Christ into these places of pain." Thousands of families have already received tents, tarps, solar lights, blankets, jerry cans, hygiene kits, cooking sets, and Spanish Bibles, with more on the way. Michael Harrington reporting.
7: The new president of the Southern Baptist Convention is concerned about efforts by some to move America's largest Protestant denomination in a more liberal direction. Willie Rice, who is senior pastor of Calvary Church, Clearwater, Florida, has warned about SBC leadership moving to the left on issues ranging from race to gender to immigration. On his webpage, he's urged Southern Baptists to hold to core convictions rather than occupying a mushy evangelical middle ground. This is SRN News. A key Republican lawmaker says he believes that Special Counsel Jack Smith may have made false statements to Congress while testifying about his investigation of President Donald Trump.
9: Ohio Republican Jim Jordan, chairman of the House Judiciary Committee, referred Smith to the Justice Department for possible prosecution related to closed-door testimony about whether he had obtained records of lawmakers while investigating President Trump's investigation of the 2020 presidential election. The referral, sent Wednesday, centers on the December 2025 exchange in which Smith asked about subpoenas that prosecutors had issued for the toll records of some Republican lawmakers as part of the investigation. Bernie Bennett in Washington.
7: Ford and a Chinese automaker have unveiled plans to jointly manufacture low and zero emission vehicles at Ford's Valencia, Spain factory. Now, this comes amid challenges for the American electric vehicle market and increasing global geopolitical tension. More details, SRNNews.com.
10: Hey everybody, this is Pastor Dave at Brothers Coffee right here at 1960 Kimball Avenue here at the Edge. Man, we're just having an incredible summer already. 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It's not stopped. 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
2: 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And we thank you very much. Have a great summer break.

Angel 95 with an announcement from the Waubonsie County Museum. The museum is excited to announce expanded summer hours. The Waubonsie County Museum open on Sundays from 1 to 4, providing travelers and local residents another opportunity to experience the stories, artifacts, and history that shaped the Flint Hills and Waubonsie County. Located in the heart of historic Alma and just minutes from Interstate 70, the museum offers a memorable stop for travelers exploring the Native Stone Scenic Byway, weekend adventurers, and history enthusiasts looking to connect with the region's rich heritage. Visitors will be welcomed by a museum volunteer who can share the stories behind the museum's exhibits and help guests discover the unique history preserved within its walls. The museum's signature attraction is its original arch stone cellar, preserved beneath the historic Farmers Union Building. The Waubonsie County Museum is the only museum in Kansas where visitors can walk in an originally arched stone cellar in its historic location. Built by hand from native limestone by early settlers, the cellar remains one of the oldest structures of the town of Alma. Beyond the cellar, guests can explore a collection of over 2,000 prehistoric stone tools found in Waubonsie County.

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A high of 84, overnight 76, and 97 partly cloudy Saturday with a 20% chance of rain. Your Sunday should be sunny and 101. 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

0: Angel 95, with this reminder, this year the Lazy T Ranch is participating in the state Sunflower Summer Program, through which a child and accompanying adult can both have free admission for summer fun activities at the local ranch. Lazy T offers a petting zoo with animals to pet and feed, hay bale maze, a gnome roam and Bigfoot hunt, hillside slide playground, combined slide, nature walk, and more. 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
1: Hey everybody, this is Pastor Dave at Brothers Coffee right here at 1960 Kimball Avenue here at the Edge. Man, we're just having an incredible summer already. Just want to remind you that we're open from 6 a.m. to 3 in the afternoon Monday through Thursday and 6 a.m. to 2 in the afternoon on Friday. It's not stopped. It's only getting busier, so please come by and see me not only for a great cup of coffee, but for maybe a hug or a great conversation. We'll talk to you soon.
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0: And I'm sure that keeps her busy most of the time. So we deeply appreciate Lisa's ability to be here. Talk about the pain that she's gone through with divorce. We covered much of that last time, but we're going to continue that discussion today. And I think the benefit for all of us is what she has learned and how she is applying that to her current marriage and to those relationships around her. I'll tell you what, just broadly, this life brings a lot of trouble and can bring a lot of pain. I think it's part of the process so that we are tilted and pushed closer to God. I think that's the big plan. So we've got to be careful as Christians that it doesn't destroy us, it doesn't destroy our trust in God and our trust in other people. But how do we get through these cloudy days and emerge on the other side deeper into the Lord, better as our own Christian self and doing the things that the Lord wants us to do.
1: Yeah, yeah. And if you missed part one of this important conversation with Lisa, download our mobile app, go back and check it out on YouTube, go to our website. It's really, really strong stuff, and we're going to dive deeper into that today. Lisa Turkhurst is passionate about helping women navigate relationships and have a strong faith. She's very gifted in teaching and storytelling, and her latest book is called I Want to Trust You, But I Don't.
0: Lisa, welcome back.
2: Thank you.
0: Let me ask you about trust. It's such an important ingredient in relationship, and yet it ends up being one of the most fragile things. It's just like the Lord to put this together, right? This is going to be the most important thing in your relationship with people, trust, and it's really fragile. What do you do with that? How do you make it not as fragile, I guess?
2: Well, I think trust will always be fragile because, you know, we can freely give trust, but when trust is broken, it's really hard to repair it. The only recipe that I know for repairing trust is time plus believable behavior to lay down a new track record. It's gonna take time. You know, I mean, as much time as it took for this hurt to unfold, it's gonna take that much more exponentially for the hurt to be tended well with. But time plus believable behavior means when someone else breaks your trust, they're going to need to make sure to demonstrate for you that they're not going to continue to do that and that they're going to establish new patterns, maybe new patterns of thought, new patterns of action. And so those instances of believable behavior over a long period of time with humility and obviously great honesty can help prove a new track record that can then repair the trust in that relationship.
0: I'm sure you've had this question before, but you know, in scripture, we talk about the Lord instructing us to forgive 70 times seven. Mm-hmm. And, you know, I would think informed Christian counselors who are reading the word and know the way the human emotions work, how do you not become a doormat in that situation? When does that line occur? And is it reasonable to the Lord that, Lord, this line is out there? What is that balance in there? I'm thinking of that woman that is trying, and she's trying to forgive, and the husband's not changing. And maybe he runs to her and says, I'm so sorry, this will never happen again. The next week, it's the same thing, and the same apology. And then the next week, the same thing, and then same apology. What do you do with that? As a Christian?
2: Well, I think we have to look at the context of who Jesus is and how he has a heart, a compassionate heart for the person being taken advantage of. And so when Jesus says, forgive 70 times seven, I believe that he's not saying stay in close proximity with that person who continues to hurt you over and over and over. I believe we have to create enough emotional or physical distance that if the other person never changes, that we can forgive them 70 times seven without getting destroyed in the process. So I think in order to do this, we've got to have really clear boundaries. And so in that situation you just mentioned, if the husband says, I promise I'll never do this again, and then he does it again next week, it's going to be impossible to rebuild trust that keeps getting broken.
0: Yeah.
2: So there needs to be a protocol. There needs to be a communicated boundary. It doesn't have to be mean. It doesn't have to be manipulative. It doesn't even have, like, it shouldn't be to punish the person who's breaking trust, but it does need to be clear. And how you can communicate a boundary is you are free to continue to do whatever it is that you want to do. And I am free to draw appropriate boundaries because I'm responsible to keep myself sane and self-controlled, which is what the Lord has told me is evidence of the fruit of his spirit in me.
0: Yeah.
2: Therefore,

0: Or if you continue to do this, then this is what my response will be. And again, communicate it kindly, but also make sure it's firm and make sure that you're consistent with holding fast to that boundary. And remember, every boundary has to have a consequence. A boundary without a consequence is nothing but a poor suggestion.
1: Yeah. Mm-hmm. No, those are good things to remember. Yeah. Let me ask you, you mentioned God's compassion for the victim. You didn't say it that way, but I'll just put it in plain terms. Here's the thing that's so difficult, that he has compassion for the accused.
0: Mm-hmm.
1: And that, you know, in our humanness, that's a hard one to grapple with, especially if the offense is proven in the case of your first marriage where he was having an affair or more than one affair and drug addictions and other things. How do you develop compassion for that broken person that can't climb out of that sin hole, seemingly,
0: mm-hmm.
1: and have some kind of heart still for the brokenness that is that person that you loved at one point?
0: Right. Well, sometimes the line between compassion and enabling is paper thin. So we have to really remember Jesus did lay down his life. He instructs us to lay down our life for those that we love. But Jesus laid down his life to accomplish a high and holy purpose, seeking other people's highest good. Jesus did not lay down his life to enable bad behavior to continue.
1: Wow, that is powerful. That is really good. And very important for us to think through.
0: It is.
1: Because I think we lean the other direction. Oh, just take it as Christians. You know, this is what the Lord wants us to do.
0: Absolutely. Well, listen, I'll just do personal confession here. I am set up to be a classic enabler because I have so much compassion. And so the secret for me wasn't to diminish my compassion, but the secret to me was remembering sometimes the most compassionate thing I can do is to seek the other person's highest good, and it is not seeking the other person's highest good to enable destructive patterns and sinful patterns to continue without calling those into question. Remember, we're after wise trust here, not blind trust.
1: Yeah, that is so good. Let's hit the red flags of distrust. I think you noted 11 in the book. Why don't you just rattle them off and give us a couple of the ones that stick out for you?
0: Let's talk about a couple of my favorite ones. Not favorite because they're good, but favorite because they were eye-opening to me.
1: Okay.
0: One is insincerity. When someone tells you what they think you want to hear, but they don't really mean it.
1: And you can tell.
0: And you can feel it.
1: Uh-huh.
0: And it's like you walk away from the conversation and go, huh, did they really mean what they just said? Because I don't feel like it was sincere. Okay, so that's a red flag, right?
1: Mm-hmm.
0: Another one is inconsistency. You never know what version of that person you're going to get. Like sometimes they are so uber sweet, and other times they are angry and fly off the handle, and that inconsistency can create a lot of tension for you because you just don't know.
1: Right.
0: One minute they're awesome and one minute they're super mean, and it's that inconsistency is a huge red flag.
1: Yeah.
0: Another one is self-centeredness. They only think about themselves. Another one is insecurity. They lack confidence in themselves, but not just that they lack confidence in themselves, but they expect you to fill up those holes for them.
1: Yeah.
0: In other words, they want you to make them feel more secure. So these people are usually in need of incessant encouragement. They're
1: accolades.
0: Yes, yeah. Yes. And the problem with that is you can never fill up the bucket that they have because there's a hole in the bottom of their bucket. So, and of course, immorality. They lack a moral compass. Super alarming,
1: yeah.
0: In a relationship. Insubordination, they reject reasonable authority. That should be concerning too, you know? So it continues to go on. The last one I'll mention is inflated sense of self. They think you cannot manage without them. So if someone says to you, you know, I'm the best thing that ever happened to you, you'll never find a friend like me.
1: I can imagine saying that or hearing that.
0: Well, that's, it's said.
1: Yeah.
0: Like, or, you know, you'll never find another friend like me, or you would be nothing without me.
1: Wow.
0: You would never be able to do your job without me. Hmm. Those kinds of things, that inflated sense of self, really big red flag.
2: Yeah. This is Focus on the Family with Jim Daly, and our guest today is Lisa Turkhurst, and she's sharing from her book, I Want to Trust You, But I Don't. 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
1: Lisa, let me ask you, and we touched on this last time, but I want to go a little deeper into it. And that is, how can trust issues with other humans affect our trust with the Lord? I think the linkage is obvious, but again, give us handles to that concept that when people let us down, we start to doubt that God's even there for us.
0: Mm-hmm.
1: And then what do we do with that emotion, that mm-hmm. feeling, that sense of betrayal? Mm-hmm. It sounds heavy, but it is.
0: Well, what we don't trust, we'll try to control. So this can happen when we've experienced a lot of broken trust with other people, or maybe not even a lot, but a significant broken trust scenario with another person. And we don't understand why God allowed it. We don't understand, like, especially if it's with another Christian, it's like, God, whose side are you on here? Because they say that they're praying about the situation, but they're interpreting the situation so much differently when I feel like I'm the one that got hurt. And it can really feel very, very confusing. But I think one of the most confusing parts of it is when it appears that the person who hurt us got away with it and God just didn't address it. And that can be really confusing. So we have to remember that we don't always have to see the justice of God to know that it's in play. Sin comes as a package deal. So when someone sins, there's a part pleasure to it or part satisfaction to it. But then there's also, it's a package deal with consequences are built into sin. So when someone sins, they start to unleash the consequences that are already built into that sin. And so we don't have to see it to know that it exists. And just because we don't see the justice of God right away, we just have to be assured in his word, he says that we will sow. I mean, whatever we sow, we will reap. So we'll reap what we sow, right? Just because we can't see God's justice, in our minds, the absence of God's justice does not equate to the absence of God's presence. And where God is present, he is working on things and he will not be mocked.
1: Yeah. It's difficult to tolerate injustice. I mean, I think we as Christians have a high sense of justice. Mm-hmm. That's in part why we've come to the Lord, I think. It's in us, it's part of our spiritual DNA, and the Lord certainly values that, this idea of justice. But when it's aimed at us and we feel an injustice toward us, and then we don't even feel like the Lord is vindicating this or making it right, how do we mature to a point where we can manage that? Okay, Lord, we know that you've got it, that if it's not dealt with this week, this month, this year, this lifetime, that you've got it in the long run. That takes a lot of maturity. I'm thinking of Paul being thrown into prison for proclaiming Jesus mm-hmm. as Lord. And, you know, he's in this dungeon prison and singing songs.
0: Mm-hmm.
1: I would say that's mature Christianity.
0: Mm-hmm. Yeah, I would too.
1: How much of our life where we're falling short in that regard, where, you know, we didn't get the right response from a friend and it hurts our feelings and we hold that as a grudge. Are we just that much on the milk of the word that we're mm-hmm. not mature enough as Christians to kind of take that and let the Lord work in that situation?
0: Well, I think it's natural to feel that way. And I think it's important for us to express when we go through things that we feel are terribly unfair. It's okay to express those to the Lord. I mean, if you read my journal, you would see, not only would you see me express what I feel like are areas of time and situations I've walked through that are so unfair, but you'll also see me making so many suggestions to God of how he can right this wrong, of how he can make this better. But I want to say this just with so much tenderness, give it some time. Just give it some time. Because the very things that I thought God should do to right these wrongs that I walk through and to make them fair, over a long period of time, years, I can go back in my journal now and I can say, wow, God, if you would have done that, which in the moment would have given me this feeling like, oh, yay, God, you're making this fair, it would have had dire consequences for me now. And I couldn't have understood that back then. In other words, I was asking God, God, like, do this, like, make this consequence come about. But actually, I can see now God used not allowing that consequence to protect me, later in the situation, mm-hmm. yeah. because had that consequence come about, it would have actually had ramifications for me. And so that's where we really do need to trust God there.
2: That's really profound, Lisa. And it takes a lot of courage to get to that point to see that. Mm-hmm. You mentioned something earlier where that which we fear we try to control. It seems like when trust is broken, like I personally, I trust God. My struggle is, what am I supposed to do as I'm trusting you? So how did that look for you in terms of close relationships with that violation of trust? Did you seek to control and manage things, or did you just
1: that is so gentle.
2: Do a trust fall and say, okay, God's got it?
0: Yeah, why don't we just go right there? Okay. Well, I'm not typically a controlling person, but it sneaks in. So I put this little list of awareness, like, let's pay attention to these things. These might be some indicators that we're in a situation that we don't trust, therefore we're trying to take control. Mm-hmm. One of those is needing to know every detail. Now, being a responsible steward is great, yeah. but we can easily cross the line from being a responsible steward to being controlling of a situation because we don't trust, right? So needing to know every detail, obsessively trying to figure out how to prevent bad things. Mm. I'm raising my hand really high here. So remember when we talked about the trauma diamond in my brain? Trying to figure out how to prevent bad things is often playing out in my brain by catastrophic thinking, because somehow I feel like if I can run ahead, figure out all the bad things that could happen, figure out the worst case scenario, then somehow today I can prepare myself so that if that happens, I'm not going to be as shocked by it, right?
1: Yeah, and that's not unusual.
0: It's not unusual.
1: Catastrophization, I think, is the word. Yeah. And that's a coping skill.
0: It is a coping skill. But doesn't that leave us in a place where we are not looking forward to the future, but we're always trying to brace for impact?
1: Well, fear.
0: Yeah, and we're walking in constant fear. Another one is getting annoyed when people deviate from your plan. Another one is having unrealistic expectations of others. Because, again, if we're not trusting them, we want to control them. And so we can have unrealistic expectations of what they should do and what they shouldn't do because we don't want to get caught off guard. And then here's a big one. Thinking, really always thinking, your way is the right way. And not giving space for other people to express that their way may be different, but remember, different isn't always bad.
1: Mm. Yeah. Let me ask this. What is it we can control? Maybe that's the right question.
0: Mm-hmm. Well, God calls us and tells us that one of the fruit of the Spirit is self-control. So, you know.
1: Ouch.
0: I mean, we cannot control what happens in the future. We can be responsible. We can do everything today that we're supposed to do to plan well and to work effectively and all of that. But we ultimately cannot control the outcome of the future. We cannot control other people. We can't control, like, we get on the road today. Ultimately, we can't control what the other drivers do or don't do, right? Mm-hmm. There's so much that we can't control. So I think it's important to remember there is a part of this that we are going to have to accept that. We're going to have to accept that there are things we cannot control, but take responsibility for what we can control. I can't control what someone else says, but I can control my reaction to it. I can't control if I walk into a coffee shop and someone just bumps into me and says rude things to me because the coffee shop frappéed their latte and waylaid their whole day, right? And now they're trying to take it out on me. But here's what I can do. I can look at them and think, just because you lay down an offense doesn't mean I have to pick it up, carry it with me, and let it ruin my day.
1: Yeah.
0: You know?
1: Well, that's so good. And this has been so good the last couple of days. I do want to take just a minute here at the end and allow you to talk about your new man, Chaz, and how long have you been married now, and what on the positive side of things for those that are struggling, may not see the light at the end of the tunnel, just what the Lord has done to rescue and save and restore. Mm-hmm. I want to see the blossom in your face, mm-hmm. is what I'm looking for right now.
0: Well, when I experienced the death of my marriage, I thought that it was me signing up to not have a partner in life the rest of my life, that I probably wouldn't get remarried. I couldn't fathom dating. So it took a long time, and I'm thankful it took a long time because I wanted to heal enough not to need another person to help me walk through what I was walking through. I wanted to heal enough to where I could be freed up and healthy enough to want the right person. Otherwise, if I would have jumped into relationships too quickly, I probably would have been attracted to what was normal to me. And dysfunction had become normal. And I didn't want to jump into another dysfunctional relationship. Yeah. So I'm thankful I took that time. But eventually, I did meet a wonderful man. His name is Chaz. And you want to see my face blossom?
1: Here it is.
0: Here it is. Boop. He is such an unexpected but beautiful and wonderful gift from God, and I am so, so thankful. The thing that I really appreciate so much about Chaz is he spent years tending well to his soul and his emotions and healing from the things that he went through in his life. I remember when I was first engaging with him, he has done his work. And the only way you really know that phraseology is if you have actually really worked on yourself, worked on the brokenness that we all acquire through life. And that was very attractive to me. So there were many wonderful things about him. But I think my most favorite of all is that I get to see what it feels like to be really loved and adored by a man. And that is such a gift.
1: Wow, I do see that in your face now. Let's go here for the last question. That woman that's going, well, that's great, Lisa. That's wonderful. I'm so glad for you. But in her heart, there's a bit of resentment because that's not my story. She's somewhere along your journey, but she hasn't made it through to that blossoming, smiley effervescence that you're showing there. Mm-hmm. What do you say to her about hope? Tying this all back together to yesterday, where does she find her hope? What does she need to do right now?
0: Well, first of all, I want to tell her I understand. I remember what it was like laying in my bed at 2 a.m., hearing about other people and the good outcomes in their stories and them moving ahead and finding happiness and, you know, all of the things. And I remember thinking, I don't think that's ever going to be me. So first I want to say, I understand. And I just want to acknowledge that is a lonely, hard place to be. I wish so much that I could run into your future, see all the good stuff that God has ahead of you, and come back and tell you today and let that be the very thing that boosts hope in your life. But that would be me robbing you of the journey with God. God got me through that season. I went kicking and screaming through a lot of that season, but God did get me through that season. And there's been enough time now where I can look back on my lonely season and I can just report what I see now. I see that God had a plan for me. It is so very different than what I ever thought that it would be. But the less I resist trusting him, the less I suffer. The more I resist trusting him, the more I suffer. Our job today is just to be obedient to God. God's job is everything else.
2: And that's how we'll conclude our conversation with Lisa Turkers today on Focus on the Family with Jim Daly and her insights about trust and navigating relationships when things are broken really pierce the heart.
1: They do. And working through our trust issues is essential to our emotional and spiritual health. I think she spoke to that throughout the program. I so appreciate the reminder that we can lean on God and trust in his goodness even when it feels like he's not moving, maybe especially when it feels like he's not moving. And I hope you've taken Lisa's message to heart. This is why Focus on the Family exists. We want to provide you with biblical principles that you can apply in your life and in your relationships. If you're needing some guidance, please get in touch with us. We have a team of caring Christian counselors who can pray with you and get you on a path toward health and healing. We also have many wonderful resources we can put into your hands to help you go deeper, like Lisa's book, I Want to Trust You, But I Don't. Moving forward when you're skeptical of others, afraid of what God will allow, and doubtful of your own discernment. It's full of biblical truth and stories that will encourage you. And when you make a monthly pledge to Focus on the Family today of any amount, we'll send you a copy of Lisa's wonderful book. And it's our way of saying thank you for standing for families here in the U.S. and even across the globe. In fact, I have a note from a listener named Tatiana who wrote to share this. As someone from Ukraine, English is not my first language, so I especially appreciate that Focus on the Family's programs are easy to follow and understand. That's good news, John. Mm-hmm. 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
2: That is phenomenal. I love the reach that God has enabled us to have.
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4: With SRN News, I'm Rich Thomason in Washington. President Trump's patience is running out. That from White House Press Secretary Caroline Leavitt. She says it's time for the Senate to pass the Save America Act. Two key provisions, voter ID and proof of citizenship. Leavitt says the House did its job by passing the act, so now it's time for the Senate to finally step up to the plate, adding that the Save America Act is a common-sense bill. The U.S. military not letting up on Iran, having conducted a 13th night of strikes on Iranian targets, hitting drone facilities and coastal surveillance sites, according to U.S. Central Command. Also in the Middle East,
5: at least seven explosions have broken out near a military base hosting U.S. forces in the northern Iraqi city of Erbil. The city's in the country's semi-autonomous Kurdish region. The explosions began at around 9:30 a.m. local time on Friday, according to an Associated Press journalist in the area who heard the blasts. The journalist observed at least four plumes of black smoke rising into the sky from areas near or inside the base. There's been no immediate information on casualties or the cause of the explosions, and Iraqi and U.S. officials haven't immediately commented. I'm Charles Dulatesma.
4: Ukrainian President Zelensky says he has met in Kiev with representatives of Raytheon to discuss the joint production of Patriot air defense systems. The meeting follows a recent pledge by President Trump to allow Ukraine to produce this American system itself. Dozens of countries are targeted in a fresh round of U.S. tariffs, levies of anywhere from 10 to 12.5% on countries accused of failing to enforce prohibitions on slave labor. Stock futures higher this morning on Wall Street. The Dow futures are up 262 points. NASDAQ futures ahead 48 points. This is SRN News. Samaritan's Purse is on the ground in Venezuela.
6: The giant Christian relief agency is serving people injured or displaced by the recent earthquake. Ministry President Franklin Graham tells the Christian Post, quote, "These people are surrounded by so much death and destruction, we want to bring the light of Jesus Christ into these places of pain." Thousands of families have already received tents, tarps, solar lights, blankets, jerry cans, hygiene kits, cooking sets, and Spanish Bibles, with more on the way. Michael Harrington reporting.
4: The new president of the Southern Baptist Convention is concerned about efforts by some to move America's largest Protestant denomination in a more liberal direction. Willie Rice, who is senior pastor of Calvary Church, Clearwater, Florida, has warned about SBC leadership moving to the left on issues ranging from race to gender to immigration. On his webpage, he's urged Southern Baptists to hold to core convictions rather than occupying a mushy evangelical middle ground. This is SRN News. A key Republican lawmaker says he believes that Special Counsel Jack Smith may have made false statements to Congress while testifying about his investigation of President Donald Trump.
7: Ohio Republican Jim Jordan, chairman of the House Judiciary Committee, referred Smith to the Justice Department for possible prosecution related to closed-door testimony about whether he had obtained records of lawmakers while investigating President Trump's investigation of the 2020 presidential election. The referral, sent Wednesday, centers on a December 2025 exchange in which Smith asked about subpoenas that prosecutors had issued for the toll records of some Republican lawmakers as part of the investigation. Bernie Bennett in Washington.
4: Ford and a Chinese automaker have unveiled plans to jointly manufacture low and zero emission vehicles at Ford's Valencia, Spain factory. Now, this comes amid challenges for the American electric vehicle market and increasing global geopolitical tension. More details, SRNnews.com.
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A high of 84, overnight 76, and 97, partly cloudy Saturday with a 20% chance of rain. Your Sunday should be sunny and 101. 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
2: Angel 95, boy, what a night we had last night at the Riley County Fair. 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Of course, a lot of other exhibitors out here as well. We have the commercial booths, and we have all the 4-H exhibits, some open class, the rodeo, 50th year, quite a feat there. 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

0: 1, where an angel leaves the glory of heaven and arrives at the doorstep of an ordinary life.
1: Planning our salvation, knowing our need for the Savior, our God already has put together the plan that on this very day, at this particular time, this angel, the messenger angel, would leave the throne room of the Father and come to this earth. And we read he would come to the city in Galilee called Nazareth. Really, we would call it a village. Nazareth is where Mary lived. It's where Joseph lived. It's where they have been betrothed. He comes to a virgin engaged to a man whose name was Joseph. Of the descendants of David, and the virgin's name was Mary. Remember, she wasn't expecting it. It was an absolute sudden surprise to her. She looks up and she sees the visible manifestation of an angelic being. Coming in, he said to her, "Hail, favored one, the Lord is with you." You're not surprised to read that she was very perplexed, verse 29. The word means to be caught up in intense curiosity. How could this be? Because a man I do not know, literally, the statement reads. Remember, it has to be a man, and I'm in love with Joseph, but I've never been intimate with Joseph. I do not know a man. She's asking, how can it be? And now he explains. It doesn't help her with all of the answers, but it at least describes the supernatural nature of the conception. The angel said to her, "Do not be afraid, Mary, for you have found favor with God. Behold, you will conceive in your womb," verse 31, "and bear a son. You shall name him Jesus. He will be great. He will be called the Son of the Most High. And the Lord God will give him the throne of his father David. He will reign over the house of Jacob, and his kingdom will have no end." How can that be? I understand you're talking Messiah here. But what I don't get is how this will occur. I can't figure it out. Verse 35 is crucial because it represents the Holy Spirit's most significant mission. The angel answered and said to her, "The Holy Spirit will come upon you. The power of the Most High will overshadow you." These are all human terms accommodating human ignorance and an inability to grasp the truth. The Holy Spirit will come upon you. The power of the Most High will overshadow you. For this reason, the Holy Child shall be called the Son of God. What you must understand, even the most intense skeptic listening right now, is that you will never, ever unravel the puzzle. You can't, because it's a miracle. God comes, God makes the announcement, God leaves Mary in her puzzlement, wondering what it's all about, just as any one of you ladies in these teenage years in which Mary was would find yourself absolutely shocked. But God doesn't back off. He says the Holy Spirit will come upon you and will overshadow you. Somewhere between this announcement and Mary's arrival at Elizabeth's place of residence, a conception took place. Now, the thing I love about Mary's response is what follows in this passage of Scripture. Before I get there, I just want you to look at verse 37 and let it sink in. He says, "For nothing will be impossible with God." If I want you to remember anything as a result of this time together, it's that statement. Because there isn't a person sitting here today who doesn't have something impossible that you're facing.

something. Something you cannot fix, you cannot change, you cannot alter, you cannot start or stop. It's impossible for you. I think it's that statement that causes Mary finally to rest her case. She doesn't have to know all the details. She simply must understand that the God who is revealing this message is the God of impossibilities. The next two verses are wonderful verses. Mary said, "Behold, the bondslave of the Lord. May it be done to me according to your word." And the angel departed. First, what she calls herself, I think, is significant. I'm a bondservant. In other words, I'm not running my own life. I'm not in charge of the events of my life. And even though I have no idea how God is going to pull this off, I want it known right now that I see myself as a humble servant of the living God. I am available to him to do with me whatever he may wish. Mary, the woman of strength and character, says immediately, I'm the Lord's bondservant. It's a statement of humility. While we're on that, would you hold your place here and look at 1 Peter chapter 5? I want to point out three benefits of true humility right here from 1 Peter 5. Verse 5 concludes with humility toward one another, for God is opposed to the proud, but gives grace to the humble. Therefore, stay with the word, humble yourself under the mighty hand of God, that he may exalt you at the proper time, casting all your anxiety on him because he cares for you. Go back to verse 5. The first benefit of humility is that we're given grace to accept whatever. Grace comes to the humble. You see that? He gives grace to the humble. Grace to hear, grace to accept, grace to believe, grace to embrace. So the first benefit is we're given grace to accept whatever. Humility will help you be accepting. Accepting. The second thing is that it comes with a promise. Humble yourselves under the mighty hand of God that he may exalt you at the proper time. We rest in his promise when we humble ourselves. God will reward this kind of an attitude. Lord, I don't understand it. I'm not necessarily in agreement with it. I don't have enough of the facts to feel at peace about it, but I trust you, and as a result, we're told we will be exalted at another time. So later on, the exaltation comes. That's the promise. We rest in God's promise. Third, we are relieved of anxiety. And who doesn't want that? Casting all your anxiety on him because literally it matters to him concerning you. The verse literally reads, what concerns you is a concern to him, and that removes the anxiety. I think back to Luke 1. I think there was all of that in Mary's acceptance. She said, if that's the plan, and if with God nothing is impossible, I'm not fighting this. I'm not going to resist it. I'm not going to worry about what people will say, all those gossips that live near in the town of Nazareth. I'm not going to let that hold me back. I'm going to accept this. I notice also in her response, verse 38, chapter 1 of Luke, may it be done to me. So she welcomes the plan. She welcomes the plan. One man writes, Mary's submission is a very lovely thing. Whatever God says, I accept. Mary learned to forget the world's commonest prayer, thy will be changed. And she's embracing the one that is the greatest prayer, thy will be done. Thy will be, may it be so. If I am the chosen one, let it be. May it happen. I'll leave the details to you, God.
You know what's wonderful? What's wonderful is what is absent. Think about it. First, there's an absence of any request for further information. Truth be told, some of us just want more information. And then after somebody, we want even more information. The thought of risk is enough to keep us awake through the night. Mary knows there are all kinds of stuff she will never understand. So she starts by laying down the need for any further information. The absence of the problem with telling Joseph, she has to tell her fiancé, I'm pregnant. She certainly knew that the gossips all over Nazareth would be talking in a few months. Hey, she's already wearing maternity clothes. When did they get married? What is it? Somebody said it's from God? Yeah, right. Right. And how about trying to convince her fiancé? Oh, by the way, Joseph, before I leave to go see Elizabeth, I'm carrying a baby. But it's from God. Right. There's not a guy here that doesn't understand what Joseph must have felt. See, Joseph has never read Luke 1 either. I mean, all he knows is what she just told him. By the way, if God wants to change the laws of nature, he has the right to do that. I love the way one theologian puts it. The laws of nature are not chains which the divine legislator has laid upon himself. They are threads which he holds in his hand and which he shortens or lengthens at will. He could stop the sun. He made the sun. He could change the heart of that most stubborn individual that you're trying to deal with. He made that individual. He's never met his match. There's a third thing I notice. There is no resistance because she'll have to face her parents. I've rarely heard anyone address the mom and dad in this situation. How about her rabbi, who has on the record at the synagogue the betrothal of this couple, and they've signed on to where they're known as husband and wife during the betrothal period, but they're to keep themselves pure from sexual involvement with one another during this period of betrothal. The rabbi has signed on as well. She's got to face her rabbi with this information. She begins by saying, I'm the Lord's bond servant. And so, in other words, I have to leave this up to him. May it be according to your word. You know, that's when the angel departed. Look at the end of verse 38. The angel departed. That was enough. Done. I think the angel thought at that moment, time to go back to the throne room. Mission accomplished. Mary's received the message. She will never be the same. I leave the rest up to the one who sent me with the message, and he's gone. Whew! The angel's gone. The good thing is that the Holy Spirit has never left, and he's hovering over Mary, and shortly after the visit, Mary experiences conception. Miraculous. Within a matter of weeks, even months, certainly, she's feeling the flutter in her womb. Life. How many times she must have stood in front of a mirror and smiled. The Holy Spirit accomplished his mission. To do it, he needed a messenger, and he needed one to receive the message. Let me go there as I talk about the practical value. First, I want some of you today to identify with Gabriel. Not as an angel, but as a human agency of information. Could it be that the Lord's plan for you this very week is for you to be the messenger of good news to someone who has not heard it and is not expecting to receive it? I will say to you again, which I've said often, you will encounter people in your sphere of influence no one else will encounter. No one is with you 24/7. You will talk with a friend at work. You will be with a neighbor. You will be at a party, and there will be someone that will be there that you are just now getting acquainted with or you haven't seen for a long time.
You may be planning to make a flight, and you're going to be flying to some destination. You're going to be on a plane or whatever the vehicle. You're going to be with someone you probably don't know. Could it be? No. Tolerate the question. Could it be that you're to be the Gabriel in their lives? Could it be that God would have me open my mouth and speak to the person at the dry cleaners where I drop off the clothes? Or someone across from me as I'm pumping gas into my car? Or somebody at the grocery store I may run into and we speak and normally walk like ships in the night passing by one another? Could it be that a smile would say, I'd like to meet you, or say to me, you could say something to this person that could make the difference in their eternity? This isn't just about an angel visiting a woman. This is about an application for us. I'm speaking today to messengers. Some of you can't remember the last time you spoke to anyone about their soul. It really isn't that difficult. And if handled tactfully, it can be a remarkable exchange of conversation. Well, they may not immediately respond, but they will never forget. I remember a young man in the Marine Corps that I tricked into helping me with my Bible verses. I was memorizing verses of Scripture. And I was working with the navigators, and we had a little verse pack. And I said to this young man who had told me, I don't want any of your religious stuff. I've already heard you're a fanatic. So that was our opening conversation. So I realized if I'm ever going to talk to this bunk buddy of mine, I'm going to have to trick him into it. And so I said to him one day, hey, I'm going over these verses I'm trying to memorize. I don't want your religion. I said, no. Just help me know where I'm making mistakes, okay? He said, okay. So I tossed him John 3:16. For God, he'd say, so loved. Yeah, oh, so loved. I forgot. For God so loved the world that he gave. And I'd go over John 3:16 over and over. John 3:36, 1 John 5:11 and 12, Ephesians 2:8 and 9. For by grace you are saved through faith, that not of yourself. More than 20 years passed, never saw Eddie until my phone rang. The phone rang, and on the other end of the line was a familiar voice. Hey, Chuck. Yeah. Eddie. Where are you? I'm in New Orleans. I'm running a car dealership down here. Hey, you know that trick you did on me? I said, yeah. He said, hey, it worked. I'm loving Jesus. I want you to know that. So if you got to deceive him into the kingdom, deceive him into the kingdom. Whatever. Whatever it takes. If I have to deceive you to be careful with something that could be tragic in your life, you'll thank me for it. Hopefully I don't have to be deceptive. But for some people, you got to work very cleverly. And Eddie thanks me and will thank me to the end of his life for being a Gabriel, telling him what he didn't want to hear at a time he really needed to hear it. If that's for you, remember, the challenge is laid out there. The word angel, by the way, means messenger. You be the angelos, the messenger. Now, you know where I'm going. The other side of this is Mary. You may be the Mary in this story. It has nothing to do with babies for you. It has to do with receiving a message you weren't expecting. Several of you have heard the story of Jesus and his death on the cross so many times, you could repeat it back to someone else. But truth be told, you've never received the message. You've never taken it personally. You've never said, may it be done to me according to your word. I bow myself before the God of heaven. I acknowledge that I could never get myself into heaven. Not in the way I've lived my life. And God, if you want to do the miracle of changing my life, I accept the message today. I'll give you a little encouragement in case you are one of those individuals. You have no idea what God's plan is for you until all is well with you. All those kids in the classroom that said, abortion. Had they thought about it, they would have never said so, because they would have realized that in his 57 brief years on this earth,
Beethoven left 9 complete symphonies that are still being played all around the world, numerous sonatas, concertos for violin and for piano, instrumental trios and quartets and quintets, overtures, minuets, an opera, an oratorio, masses, cantatas, canons. Lovely tunes the world sings and enjoys. Some have even put love lyrics to them. And for romantic evenings, Beethoven brings encouragement and hope to this day. You have no idea the future God has for you. But if you're outside of his family, you'll never know. Today, take the message. Believe it. Receive it. Bow with me, will you, for just a few moments. Just sit quietly right there. For some of you, you've never once in your life said, Lord Jesus Christ, I'm a sinner, I'm lost, I'm away from you, God, and I cannot find my way to you, but I realize today you've offered me a gift. So today I invite you to take the gift. Receive Jesus Christ, and you will have eternal life. You won't have to work for it. You won't have to promise to be holy. You won't have to give up your sins. You won't have to be at church every Sunday. You don't earn your way. It's a gift. Take it. When Mary left the presence of that angel, within a matter of moments, she was pregnant. When you leave these words in a matter of seconds, you can be born again. New life within. A whole purpose without. If this will help, follow me in this prayer. Heavenly Father, I acknowledge that I'm a sinner. I've never trusted in you before, but I now take Jesus Christ and him only to be my Lord and Savior. Thank you for coming into my life. I turn away from my unbelief and I turn to you, dear Father. And I accept the gift you've given me. Thank you for Jesus. Father, thank you for this time of the year when they're singing our songs out there. They're going through the motions and they're even using words that they don't understand. Enable us, Lord, to fill in the blanks, to bring answers to where there are questions, and to offer hope for the wellness of people's souls. Thank you, Lord, that this week will be the first time some will trust in the Savior, and you'll use us in the process. Free us up to do that, Lord. Make us passionate about the sharing of the message so that there can be others who've not ever come to your Son, come to him this week. Now, Lord, dismiss us with the encouraging thought that you go with us everywhere we go, every moment of our lives, waking or sleeping, and we will walk with you in joy and gratitude. In the name of your Son, we pray. Everyone said, Amen.

Somewhere today, for the very first time, someone said yes to Jesus. And Chuck Swindoll's prayer reminds us that we get to be a part of that. We get to carry the message. We get to be the Gabriel in someone's story. That's the breathtaking conclusion of this 12-part series, How Great is Our God. This is Insight for Living. The message we heard today was the final one in this teaching series. So while it's fresh on your mind, we encourage you to take advantage of the Bible study resources we have that go along with this series. Just look for the series called How Great is Our God when you go to insight.org/offer. 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
2: With SRN News, I'm Rich Thomason in Washington. The NYPD may have a hate crime on its hands.
3: The New York City Police Commissioner Jessica Tisch says the attacker yelled Allahu Akbar, God is great, in Arabic as he stabbed two men on the Upper West Side near Central Park. One of the men was clearly Jewish and wearing a yarmulke on his head. Police say he was walking out of a synagogue and was stabbed in the torso with a screwdriver. Then police say suspect jumped another man who was Asian and stabbed him in the back with a knife. Both men taken to the hospital for treatment.
2: Correspondent Laura Winters says police are holding a person of interest. Explosives-laden drones targeting a city in northern Iraq where U.S. forces are stationed, and sirens have been heard in Bahrain today. It came hours after the U.S. military reported finishing its 13th night of strikes on targets in Iran. The Trump administration has withdrawn subpoenas issued against three New York Times journalists.
4: Those subpoenas had sought testimony from those reporters in front of a grand jury as the government investigates what it says are leaks about the safety and security measures on Air Force One. President Donald Trump recently began using a Qatari-donated jet, a Boeing 747, that the Times reported lacks certain safety features, including anti-missile defenses. The government reached its decision to withdraw the subpoenas at a hearing where Judge Arun Subramanian criticized the Justice Department's decision-making. The judge said that rules and legal precedents require other investigative steps before seeking subpoenas.
2: And that's correspondent Michael Sisak. Ukraine moving ahead with plans to produce Patriot air defense systems after getting a green light from President Trump. On Wall Street, the Dow futures 219 points higher. This is SRN News. The United Nations is worried about fertility.
5: After decades of promoting abortion and birth control to stem predicted overpopulation, the world body has finally noticed that birth rates are dropping in nearly every nation, threatening economic and societal ruin. The UN has issued a report that indicates about two-thirds of all countries now have fertility rates below replacement and populations of young people who are not getting married and not having children. Both rich and poor nations are affected. Michael Harrington reporting.
2: Planned Parenthood and two smaller regional abortion businesses are again billing Medicaid for services other than abortion after being cut off for most of a year. The defunding, which was mandated in President Trump's tax policy of 2025, has expired and Congress has yet to renew it. However, the restored funding does not mean the battle over federal abortion policy is ended, and not all services that were cut will be returning. This is SRN News. The earthquake disaster in Venezuela continues to unfold.
6: Every day, more bodies are pulled from the ruins of collapsed apartment blocks, particularly in the worst affected state of La Guaira. With tens of thousands left without permanent shelter, international aid agencies are trying to provide basic support with tents, hot food, and clean drinking water. The government of the interim president, Delcy Rodriguez, has distributed the first 200 homes to some of the affected families. The country's public works minister, Juan José Ramírez, denied to the BBC that the social housing, which collapsed at several sites, was inadequate, saying that both public and private buildings were unable to withstand the magnitude of the twin earthquakes.
2: The BBC's Will Grant. President Trump's latest set of tariff hikes has provoked heated objections from America's trading partners, the administration announcing extra tariffs of 10% to 12.5% on 60 countries. More details, srnnews.com.
7: Let's pray. This is the Think Director, Pastor Phil. Let's pray. I'm coming to you from solumcommunity.net, S-O-L-U-M, community.net. And the word of the Lord comes to us today. In Hebrews 13:15, let us offer through Jesus a continual sacrifice. A continual sacrifice of praise to God, proclaiming our allegiance to his name. Wow, Father, we do. We come to you in thanksgiving. We come to you in praise today. We come to you in great gratitude today, Father. Psalm 28:7 says, the Lord is my strength and shield. I trust him with all my heart. He helps me, and my heart is filled with joy. I burst out in songs of thanksgiving. We sing unto the Lord. Sing unto the Lord a good thing. singing to the Lord all your praise. Tell him of his great magic might. We are wonderfully, wonderfully made by your craftiness, Lord, and we thank you for that. James 1:17 says, whatever is good and perfect is a gift coming down to us from God. Whatever is good and perfect is a gift coming down to us from God our Father, who created all the lights in the heavens. He never changes or casts a shifting shadow. Father, thank you so much that you don't change. You don't cast a shifting shadow. You don't act one way one day and a different way the next day. You are our God always in every circumstance. And you are the same yesterday, today, and forever. You are a good God pouring good gifts into our lives and the lives of our children and our grandchildren and the lives of our friends and our family and to our nation, Father. What a great God you are. Hebrews 12:28 says, we are receiving a kingdom that is unshakable. Let us be thankful and please God by worshiping him with holy fear and awe. And right now, Father, we declare we are receiving a kingdom that is unshakable. No matter what wars happen, no matter what words are spoken, no matter what government shifts, no matter what accusation comes against us, no matter lies, gossip, slander, no matter what financial difficulty, we have a kingdom that cannot be shaken. We have that kingdom in Christ Jesus that cannot be shaken. It's unshakable. The joy that is in us is unshakable. So, Father, we cast off the dust of our minds, we cast off the worries and the concerns of our world, and we receive this unshakable kingdom. We allow your Holy Spirit to come down inside of us, to breathe inside of us, to strengthen inside of us. Let your Holy Spirit be our life. In Christ Jesus, unshakable.
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0: This is Shauna on Johnny Erickson Tata sharing hope. I was so surprised the other day when Johnny said her emotional capacity was lacking. Well, listen to her explain what she meant.
1: Don't believe me? Well, let me read you this verse in Revelation chapter 3, verse 21, where the risen Christ says, quote, "To the one who is victorious, I will give the right to sit with me on my throne, just as I was victorious and sat down with my Father on his throne." Now, I find that astounding, I mean amazing, that Christ will one day invite me, moi, to sit with him on his throne. I mean, that's not just astounding, it's beyond comprehension. And what's more, it is way, way, way beyond my emotional capacity to appreciate. Such a thought should leave you and me breathless, fallen face down on the floor, shocked into ceaseless words of praise with tears and laughter over the wonder of it all. That Jesus, our Savior, who secured the right to sit on that throne by doing something that we could never do for ourselves, that is, win our own salvation, that Jesus, through his great suffering and sacrifice, would rise up, stand, and turn and say to you, "Look, sit here. Here's my throne. I want you to share it with me so that you can enjoy all the privileges the Father has showered on me. Those privileges are yours, so come, rule alongside me." That should leave us aghast, astonished, speechless. So, do you see why I call myself an emotional cripple? I think it was John Piper who originally said that of Christians. We're all emotional cripples. Our flesh and blood is just too limited. I mean, you and I read verses like Revelation 3:21 all the time. We read that while we were yet sinners, Christ died for us. We read that if we suffer with him, we shall reign with him. That is, Jesus will actually dispatch us as his ambassadors throughout the universe. We're going to rule over a world we can't even begin to grasp. And sadly, there's just no way our emotions can grasp that, can rise to that. One of the most devastating things about the fall back in the Garden of Eden, according to John Piper, is that we lost our emotional capacity to express wonder at the glory and greatness of God. My friend Catherine Wolfe strives to enlarge her emotional capacity when it comes to the wonder and joy of loving Jesus. And I have posted a video of her sitting in her wheelchair, smiling her Jesus joy smile despite a crippling stroke that clamped many limitations on her ability to walk and talk in a typical way. So if you need a little inspiration when it comes to mustering the emotions and expressing amazement at the grace of God, then Catherine Wolfe is your girl. So take a minute, watch her wonderful video. Don't worry, it's short. Just watch it at johnnyradio.org today. Believe me, she will stretch your heart when it comes to matching your emotions with the wonder of God's glory. Again, that's at johnnyradio.org. And finally, friend, just know this. If you endure to the finish, Jesus is going to one day stand up from his throne and say to you, "Come on over here. Here's your seat." And if that doesn't leave you breathless, then check your spiritual thermometer. But don't feel guilty if you can't muster the sense of joy, for we are all emotionally maimed. We got a long way to go when it comes to our feelings about the Lord and all that he's accomplished for us.
0: Listening friend, don't feel badly if you can't rise to the wonder of all this. Just thank the Lord Jesus. Follow him closely. Obey him earnestly. Bless him the best you can. And know that one day you'll be emotionally whole and sitting at the throne of Jesus right next to him.

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A high of 84, overnight 76, and 97, partly cloudy Saturday with a 20% chance of rain. Your Sunday should be sunny and 101. 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

0: Angel 95, beautiful Friday, and with me is Dan Oskuzius here from the Riley County Extension Service. We're at the fairgrounds, Seco Park. Most of you know where that is. And what's going on this Friday?
1: Hey, good morning. Today we have a whole lineup of livestock shows. Starting this this morning, we have dairy goats at 8 a.m., followed by our poultry at 1. And if you haven't seen those yet, you'll see all kinds of chickens and turkeys than you've ever seen. Meat goat at 4 and swine at 7. So we got a whole day of swine and goats and everything else livestock to go with the carnival and rodeo tonight.
0: And, of course, the animals are well taken care of here. I know we've had some hot weather, but you've got some coolant there.
1: Oh, I think these animals are more pampered than half the kids here. Eric, fans on them, misted, soft bedding. They're in the lap of luxury out here.
0: All right. Well, the Lyda County Fair at least started off on a cool note. That's a good thing. And the fair activities every night, of course. Well, through Saturday, it's the rodeo. Mm-hmm. And the carnival's here through Monday.
1: Absolutely. Yep. And this is a big 50th year for the rodeo. So tonight on Friday, it's going to be a big night. I believe it's Tough Enough to Wear Pink night tonight at the rodeo. It'll be a lot of fun. And, of course, the carnival. Rocking and rolling from about 6 to 10:30 when everything's slowed down. So with the cool weather, we're hoping for a great night at it.
0: And how does the wristband deal work? What is it? You buy one wristband and you can ride all night?
1: Yes. You know, you can buy individual tickets, but I'll tell you from experience, you're going to want to ride more than that.
0: Yeah.
1: So I say $33 gets you unlimited riding for the night. That's the way to do it.
0: All right. Well, come on out. They're here at the fair through Monday night. And tonight, lots of activities. We'll see you out here. Stop by our booth, too. We got some prizes to give away. Jerry Q for Angel 95.

Foundations can't be moved without destroying a building. If the foundation of this building we're in right now were moved, what would happen to the building? It would collapse. Now, you can move the building and put it on another foundation, but that foundation, it's there. Because foundations are secure. Because this nation, we know what the foundation was. It's all over the Constitution. It's all over the walls of the Jefferson Memorial, Lincoln Memorial. It's written throughout history. Regardless of what the politicians believe, regardless of what you and I attest to, truth is truth. The founding fathers built it on the truth of the Word of God. Everything about the laws of this land were taken from the Scripture, from Old Testament. They were right from the Old Testament books of the law. And so you can't move away from that foundation without destroying the nation. And so this whole debate and argument over what's truth and what's not truth, the only truth that founded this nation, we left a country of tyranny for religious freedom to worship. And God's not afraid of who or how you worship, because he knows sooner or later, if you're truly seeking, you'll see him. God's not insecure. He's confident. And so we need to come to him, see him as he is, and that's true worship. Because in the midst of that, all securities are made clear and all fears are relieved.

It's Furniture Amnesty Day at Kansas State University, weather permitting, and a little update on that. They're going to start out a little bit later than originally anticipated. New location for Furniture Amnesty Day, it's the parking lot A2 on the K-State campus, located in the southeast corner of K-State campus near the Beach Art Museum. Volunteers, donors, and shoppers will all enter on Vitier Street from North Manhattan Avenue. Volunteers will direct traffic upon entry. And they'll have a shopping sign up there, and then shopping times a little bit later on after your sign up is complete, letting you know when you can go in there for Furniture Amnesty Day. So pray that the rain holds off for a while today, and they can start that up and make it happen there. It happens every year, and no income levels or anything. You can swap furniture on Furniture Amnesty Day in Manhattan, Kansas.

0: everybody, this is Pastor Dave at Brothers Coffee right here at 1960 Kimball Avenue here at the Edge. Man, we're just having an incredible summer already. Just want to remind you that we're open from 6 a.m. to 3 in the afternoon Monday through Thursday and 6 a.m. to 2 in the afternoon on Friday. It's not stopped. It's only getting busier, so please come by and see me not only for a great cup of coffee, but for maybe a hug or a great conversation. We'll talk to you soon.
1: Your Angel 95 weather, showers in the forecast for today. A high of 84, overnight 76, and 97, partly cloudy Saturday with a 20% chance of rain. Your Sunday should be sunny and 101. 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

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Box 1471, Manhattan, Kansas, 66505. That's P.O. Box 1471, Manhattan, Kansas, 66505. 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

0: Angel 95. Boy, what a night we had last night at the Riley County Fair. Lots of people coming by. We've got prizes to register for and just to visit. Some folks we get to see maybe once a year, and it's just fun to be out at the Riley County Fair. Of course, a lot of other exhibitors out here as well. We have the commercial booths, and we have all the 4-H exhibits, some open class, the rodeo, 50th year, quite a feat there. They'll be having another rodeo night tonight and tomorrow night, and throughout the course of the fair through Monday is the carnival. So get a wristband and ride the whole night if you like. Anyway, lots of fun, food, and just a great fellowship out here at the Riley County Fair. It's at Seco Park through Monday night.
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0: Your Angel 95 weather, showers in the forecast for today. A high of 84, overnight 76, and 97 partly cloudy Saturday with a 20% chance of rain. Your Sunday should be sunny and 101. That's your weather courtesy of the Heartland Christian Association and Angel 95 FM.

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A high of 84, overnight 76, and 97, partly cloudy Saturday with a 20% chance of rain. Your Sunday should be sunny and 101. That's your weather courtesy of the Heartland Christian Association and Angel 95 FM.

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2: Your Angel 95 weather, showers in the forecast for today. A high of 84, overnight 76, and 97, partly cloudy Saturday with a 20% chance of rain. Your Sunday should be sunny and 101. 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

0: Angel 95. Boy, what a night we had last night at the Riley County Fair. Lots of people coming by. We've got prizes to register for and just to visit. Some folks we get to see maybe once a year, and it's just fun to be out at the Riley County Fair. Of course, a lot of other exhibitors out here as well. We have the commercial booths, and we have all the 4-H exhibits, some open class, the rodeo, 50th year, quite a feat there. They'll be having another rodeo night tonight and tomorrow night, and throughout the course of the fair through Monday is the carnival. So get a wristband and ride the whole night if you like. Anyway, lots of fun, food, and just a great fellowship out here at the Riley County Fair. It's at Seco Park through Monday night.
1: The Lord says in Isaiah 43, "Since you are precious and honored in my sight, and because I love you." 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
0: Here, Angel 95, weather, showers in the forecast for today. A high of 84, overnight 76, and 97 partly cloudy Saturday with a 20% chance of rain. Your Sunday should be sunny and 101. That's your weather, courtesy of the Heartland Christian Association and Angel 95 FM. 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
1: With SRN News, I'm Rich Thomason in Washington. President Trump's patience is running out. That from White House Press Secretary Caroline Leavitt. She says it's time for the Senate to pass the Save America Act. Two key provisions, voter ID and proof of citizenship. Leavitt says the House did its job by passing the act. And now it's time for the Senate to finally step up to the plate, adding the Save America Act is a common sense bill. The U.S. military is not letting up on Iran as President Trump mulls even more intense attacks.
2: The U.S. military hitting targets in Iran for a 13th night in a row. Those targets include communication networks, drone storage facilities, and military command centers. The president saying he is thinking about restarting major combat operations in Iran that would be larger than the strikes during Operation Epic Fury.
1: Correspondent Laura Winters. Ukrainian President Zelensky says he has met in Kiev with representatives of Raytheon to talk about the joint production of Patriot air defense systems. The meeting follows a recent pledge by President Trump to allow Ukraine to produce this American system itself. 16-year-old Colt Gray has pleaded guilty to all charges stemming from the 2024 massacre at Appalachie High School in Winder, Georgia. Two students and two teachers died in the attack. At a minimum, the sentence will be life with parole, the maximum, life in prison without parole. Back in March, a jury convicted Gray's father, Colin Gray, of charges including second-degree murder and involuntary manslaughter. He is scheduled to be sentenced next week. Prosecutors say the elder Gray gave his son the rifle that was used in the massacre at the school. On Wall Street, the Dow trading 64 points higher, while the NASDAQ is down 172 points and the S&P is flat. This is SRN News. Samaritan's Purse is on the ground in Venezuela.
3: The giant Christian relief agency is serving people injured or displaced by the recent earthquake. Ministry President Franklin Graham tells the Christian Post, quote, "These people are surrounded by so much death and destruction, we want to bring the light of Jesus Christ into these places of pain." Thousands of families have already received tents, tarps, solar lights, blankets, jerry cans, hygiene kits, cooking sets, and Spanish Bibles, with more on the way. Michael Harrington reporting.
1: The new president of the Southern Baptist Convention is concerned about efforts by some to move America's largest Protestant denomination in a more liberal direction. Willie Rice, senior pastor of Calvary Church, Clearwater, Florida, has warned about SBC leadership moving to the left on issues ranging from race to gender to immigration. On his webpage, Rice has urged Southern Baptists to hold to core convictions rather than occupying a mushy evangelical middle ground. This is SRN News. A key Republican lawmaker says he believes that Special Counsel Jack Smith may have made false statements to Congress while testifying about his investigation of President Donald Trump.
4: Ohio Republican Jim Jordan, chairman of the House Judiciary Committee, referred Smith to the Justice Department for possible prosecution related to closed-door testimony about whether he had obtained records of lawmakers while investigating President Trump's investigation of the 2020 presidential election. The referral, sent Wednesday, centers on the December 2025 exchange in which Smith asked about subpoenas that prosecutors had issued for the toll records of some Republican lawmakers as part of the investigation. Bernie Bennett in Washington.
1: Ford and a Chinese automaker are teaming up, unveiling plans to jointly manufacture low and zero emission vehicles at Ford's Valencia, Spain factory. It comes amid challenges to the American EV market and increasing global geopolitical tension. SRNnews.com.
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0: Angel 95. Boy, what a night we had last night at the Riley County Fair. Lots of people coming by. We've got prizes to register for and just to visit. Some folks we get to see maybe once a year, and it's just fun to be out at the Riley County Fair. Of course, a lot of other exhibitors out here as well. We have the commercial booths, and we have all the 4-H exhibits, some open class, the rodeo, 50th year, quite a feat there. They'll be having another rodeo night tonight and tomorrow night, and throughout the course of the fair through Monday is the carnival. So get a wristband and ride the whole night if you like. Anyway, lots of fun, food, and just a great fellowship out here at the Riley County Fair. It's at Seco Park through Monday night.
1: We cannot control what happens in the future.
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1: 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So I think it's important to remember there is a part of this that we are going to have to accept that. We're going to have to accept that there are things we cannot control, but take responsibility for what we can control. I can't control what someone else says, but I can control my reaction to it. I can't control if I walk into a coffee shop and someone just bumps into me and says rude things to me because the coffee shop frappéed their latte and waylaid their whole day, right? And now they're trying to take it out on me. But here's what I can do. I can look at them and think, just because you lay down an offense doesn't mean I have to pick it up, carry it with me, and let it ruin my day.
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0: Angel 95 weather, showers in the forecast for today. A high of 84, overnight 76, and 97, partly cloudy Saturday with a 20% chance of rain. Your Sunday should be sunny and 101. That's your weather courtesy of the Heartland Christian Association and Angel 95 FM.

Crazy Money Day. Hi, I'm Chuck Bentley with my Money Life from Crown. Most people see tumbleweeds and think one thing. That's a nuisance. It's a dried up plant rolling across highways, getting stuck in fences, and piling up where it's not wanted. In many parts of the country, people spend time and money to get rid of them. But one entrepreneur saw something different. Instead of seeing trash, he saw opportunity. He began collecting and selling tumbleweeds to movie studios, retailers, event planners, and businesses looking to create an authentic Western atmosphere. What many people considered worthless became a profitable business. In fact, customers were willing to pay good money for something others ignored. It's a fascinating reminder that value is often a matter of perspective. The same principle applies to our stewardship. God has a way of using things the world overlooks. Throughout Scripture, He takes what seems ordinary, insignificant, even unwanted, and uses it for extraordinary purposes. Sometimes we look at our skills, resources, or circumstances and think, there's not much value here. But stewardship begins.

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A high of 84, overnight 76, and 97, partly cloudy Saturday with a 20% chance of rain. Your Sunday should be sunny and 101. That's your weather, courtesy of the Heartland Christian Association and Angel 95 FM.

0: Sometimes you see people and the appearance is they've got it all together until you find out their backstory. And then you wonder, how can you look so fine? I mean, give us an example of who you are and what is your backstory.
1: I am a Christian. I'm a mom of four, married to a really hot fireman. Love Jesus. We homeschool. If it wasn't for Jesus Christ, you guys, I literally would not be here today. I was born addicted to drugs. My mother was a drug addict. I was taken from her when I was 3 months old, put into foster care, filtered through 5 different foster homes in a matter of 3.5 years. I was adopted by my biological dad when I was about like almost 4. We had a really rough several years. When I was in second grade, we went out into the backwoods and built a structure that we called a teepee out of old tarps that we got from a junkyard. We had a toilet basin that we got from a junkyard, a bathtub basin that we got from a junkyard. We had dirt floors, no running water, no electricity. We lived in these structures that we called teepees for 6 years. I went to school hungry and dirty and tired, barely got C's on my report card. I was the kid that teachers looked at and thought, she's never going anywhere in life. But you know what I did have? I had a couple of teachers who had special snack drawers just for me, who gave me their kids' hand-me-down clothes. And they saw me and they loved me.
0: And I am so sure that without them, you wouldn't be who you are today. The piece that we want to know now is, how does Jesus fit in all of this? And that's where we'll go next.
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0: By any standards, you had a hard upbringing. I mean, you had a rough time in the foster care system. Your dad was finally able to get you back, and then you guys were homeless, living camping in the woods for a long time. Your teachers figured it out and started giving you snacks out of snack drawers and giving you hand-me-downs, and pick it up from there.
1: Because of Mrs. DeYoung and Mr. Lichty, I was inspired to become a teacher. So I ended up graduating high school barely. And I went to college and I became a teacher, and I was a teacher for 14 years. And God is so, so good. Throughout my childhood, I had moments where I just knew he was watching. He was looking out for me. I remember when I was 12 years old, I got a book in the mail, anonymous. And in the front cover, there was a handwritten note. And it said, "You don't know who I am, but I pray for you and I love you and God loves you." And it was signed anonymous. For the majority of my life, I felt like I have been released into the wild without a compass, knowing what I didn't want my life to look like, but not really knowing how to get to where I wanted to be. And this is where Jesus comes in. Jesus was the living example, God incarnate on this earth. And it doesn't matter if you are surrounded by people or if you are completely alone. He is the one thing in your life that never changes.
2: Your Angel 95 weather, showers in the forecast for today. A high of 84, overnight 76, and 97, partly cloudy Saturday with a 20% chance of rain. Your Sunday should be sunny and 101. 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

0: Friday, time for a kid's story or two. Shannon?
1: I have a friend who has a five-year-old named Ethan, and the other day he was upset with her about something, and he said, "You know the story of Jonah?" And she said, "Yes." And he said, "You know how he had to pray for mercy?" She said, "Yeah." And he said, "Well, I think you need to pray for mercy, Mom."
0: Oh, man.

0: down.
1: Well, it happens all the time. People kind of fade away and you forget about them until you hear their name and it's like, oh yeah, what happened to Perez Hilton? Strident atheist. He didn't want any of that grace stuff. He mocked it. And until he got sick, got an infection, was in the hospital. It was a hard time until finally he was broken and he had a moment. And something seemed to shift.
2: One of the most special things about this experience is that God presented himself to me. It was not a feeling. God presented himself to me. I was baptized, had my communion confirmed, but I was never a believer until now. God presented himself to me and then did something that I could only call miraculous. And I was very lucid. It was real. And this has been life-changing. I'm so grateful. I'm excited to start taking the kids to church every week and to just know that God is real. I had my heart open before. I wanted to believe, and I don't have to hope to believe. I know now.
1: That's Perez Hilton, his testimony. And you just have to know, despite how he was and how he was known, people were praying for him. And the prayers took.
3: Angel 95, weather, showers in the forecast for today. A high of 84, overnight 76, and 97, partly cloudy Saturday with a 20% chance of rain. Your Sunday should be sunny and 101. That's your weather courtesy of the Heartland Christian Association and Angel 95 FM.
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0: When you get married into a family, there's always baggage. And in this case, it's kind of biological. Carolyn, she fell in love with her husband, Andy, and she didn't realize it until later that Andrew's family, they just don't have, they don't have girls. In fact, her husband has two brothers. Then she kept going back through the generations to the great-great-great-grandpa. And even then, four boys. They just don't have girls. And Carolyn and Andy, they already have two boys at this point, and she's almost resigned. It's like, well, I guess we're never going to have girls. Not going to have any frilly dresses and pink and all of that stuff. And so now they're pregnant with their third. And when she got the sonogram, she and her husband, they told him, you're going to have a girl. She's like, no. Well, guess what? A baby girl born this last St. Patrick's Day. She's the lone celebrity in a family swimming with boys. The only girl. So all the clothes that are coming in is everything that generations of brothers and their sisters-in-law, they haven't been able to buy for any girls in the family. They're overwhelmed. And they're loving it.
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0: think one of the best times all week is the anticipation we get from having kids this Friday, being around them. That's why we call this Kid Friday. What's your story, Eileen?
1: My mom was taking care of my nephew. They were disciplining him and telling him right from wrong and everything. And she taught him songs, nursery rhymes and stuff. And she taught him Old MacDonald. Well, his mom came to pick him up that evening. He says, "Mom, I know Old MacDonald." So he goes, "Okay, sing for me." So he starts singing, "Old MacDonald had a farm, E-I-E-I-O. And on this farm was a grandma. E-I-E-I-O, and with a don't do this and a don't."
0: Oh, no.
1: And my sister started busting up laughing. She didn't even get to finish the song. Now Old MacDonald now has a grandma on his farm.
2: 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Boy, what a night we had last night at the Riley County Fair. Lots of people coming by. We've got prizes to register for and just to visit. Some folks we get to see maybe once a year, and it's just fun to be out at the Riley County Fair. Of course, a lot of other exhibitors out here as well. We have the commercial booths, and we have all the 4-H exhibits, some open class. The rodeo, 50th year, quite a feat there. They'll be having another rodeo night tonight and tomorrow night. And throughout the course of the fair through Monday is the carnival. So get a wristband and ride the whole night if you like. Anyway, lots of fun, food, and just a great fellowship out here at the Riley County Fair. It's at Seco Park through Monday night. Your Angel 95 weather, showers in the forecast for today. A high of 84, overnight 76, and 97 partly cloudy Saturday with a 20% chance of rain. Your Sunday should be sunny and 101. 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
1: We so know it's true. Everybody's going through something, you, me, and it's really difficult for some people who are not seeing a way out. And the path that this man took was he armed himself and he was going to go in and rob a store that only had one employee in it. And the woman who is behind the counter all alone, she was well armed too, because she is a Christian. And she asked him, "Do you believe in God?" And he said,
2: "God bless you for that.
3: I'm Christian and I know.
2: So am I, and I absolutely hate doing this.
3: I know.
2: That I had no choice.
3: And that had never happened with me before. And you know what? You're young. You have beautiful eyes.
4: You don't know God's about making it harder.
3: Jesus got something way better for you. For everyone that's out there. I'm not blaming you, I'm not judging. I don't know what you're going through, but all of us are going through a hard time right now.
2: That's why I refuse to do anything to anybody out in the streets. I've never done this before.
3: You know, Jesus, he had
2: a
3: beautiful city in heaven.
2: Right out of Calvary Chapel.
3: See, I've gone there too. I love Hashabob.
2: Hashabob, Pastor, the Latin one.
3: Uh-huh. I love them.
2: So
3: I go to Assembly of God. Every day I pray to God to protect us and to protect people on the street that maybe, I don't know if you have a family, I don't know what has...
2: That's why I'm doing this.
3: I can try to help you, try to find a job. I have a lot of friends.
1: That is the story of a wound and desperation meeting compassion and love. And he turned around and left. No one was hurt. And you and I and the rest of us, we can pray for him.

0: call it Kid Friday, celebrating the kid in us, celebrating actual kids. 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
1: Hey, I've got a wedding one, too, about a ring bearer. 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At rehearsal, you know, he walks up and he gives the rings to the best man. And then when the pastor asked for him, he turned around and he goes, the big guy's got him. And we go, no, you can't talk during the wedding. So during the wedding, he's up there and he does the same thing, gives the rings. And then when the pastor asks for the rings, he just points, going, the big guy's got him.
0: I'm telling you, brides, don't let small children upstage you at your own wedding.
2: Your Angel 95 weather, showers in the forecast for today. A high of 84, overnight 76, and 97, partly cloudy Saturday with a 20% chance of rain. Your Sunday should be sunny and 101. 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

0: if we're honest about it, so much of a marriage is trying to get your mate to do something you want them to do. Now, Jen was just marveling at her husband saw a cockroach. It was in the kitchen, and she couldn't believe. He tore that place down. He made it cleaner than it's ever been before. She was stunned by how hard he worked at it. Today, she's putting the cockroach in the bathroom.
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0: This woman's heart was being called by Jesus, but that isn't exactly where her brain was. She was not a Christian from another faith, and it seemed like Jesus was calling her. And she's telling us, what did you go through?
1: I started going to that empty Catholic church, and I would sit in the back pew, and I would argue with the crucifix. Every day, I would be there, and I would tell Jesus, you're not the Son of God, because there is no Son of God. Why are you doing this to me? Leave me alone. And I would just be angry, and I would say that to him, and then I'd tell him about my day. And by the time I walked out, I had peace. And I would show up the next day. And I was in marketing, so I had Jesus on my schedule every single day, except on Sunday, because Sundays people went to church, and I couldn't go in, so I wasn't happy about it. So I couldn't wait for Monday to go tell him he's not the Son of God. And that day, in that empty church, I heard the voice of God echo, and I heard it with my ears. And he said to me, who are you to tell me who I can be and cannot be? If you really want to know the truth, go and come back like a child, and I will tell you the truth. I ran out of the church. I had no doubt God had just spoken to me. That voice echoed in that church, and it was powerful, and it was firm, but it was also loving. And it wasn't a voice because I knew Allah where Allah just dictates. This was the voice of a father who just scolded me, but he also told me, if you want the truth, which means there is a truth, come back like a child. And he gave me a promise, I will tell you the truth.
0: Wow. Next break, we'll come back with the rest of the story.
2: Your Angel 95 weather, showers in the forecast for today. A high of 84, overnight 76, and 97 partly cloudy Saturday with a 20% chance of rain. Your Sunday should be sunny. And 101. 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

0: So picking up the story, you would go into church daily when nobody else was there, and you would shout at the crucifix saying, "You are not God," until finally you heard a voice in an empty church, and the voice said, "Who are you to be telling me who I am and who I'm not? You come back as a child, and I'll tell you the truth."
1: I came back, and when I walked into that church, I knew my life was going to change. I knew I was going to pay a price, but I wanted it at all cost. It was worth it. I came in and I sat down and I emptied my mind of what I'd been taught for 40 years. And I said to him, "Tell me." That's all I said. And in that instant, there was a bolt of light that came from that crucifix and it hit my heart and it went through my body and I started to shake and cry, sobbing, because in front of me was Jesus. And all that my mouth could say was, "I believe, I believe." And in that moment, I had never gotten on my knees, but in that moment, I felt like my knees gave way. And I collapsed on my knees, sobbing and saying, "I believe, I believe you are the Son of God. I believe, I believe." Because at the name of Jesus, every knee shall bend and every tongue confess that he is Lord to the glory of God the Father. When truth stands in front of you, you cannot deny it. I was expecting a philosophy or some words that God was going to reveal the truth about. I was not prepared to face truth himself, because truth is a person, and his name is Jesus Christ.

0: I am not the only one who this has ever happened to, where you feel like talking on the phone, and so you call up a friend, you can't get through, no one's picking up, you keep calling, and so I went about my day, and I forgot all about it, and then last night, everyone started calling me back, but then I was in that mood. This is just one of those things that you either understand completely or maybe not at all. Just text me, people.
1: Your Angel 95 weather, showers in the forecast for today. A high of 84, overnight 76, and 97 partly cloudy Saturday with a 20% chance of rain. Your Sunday should be sunny and 101. 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

0: That may be a great way of doing things. In Finland, if you're caught speeding, they don't give you some standard ticket that everybody gets. They actually pin the amount of the fine to your salary or what you're worth. So there's this former director of Nokia telecommunications giant. His name is Ansi. He was given a ticket for speeding that in equivalent U.S. dollars would have amounted to $103,000 because he made that much. Whatever else it is, it seems fair.
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0: Jay is one of my son's friends, and he's still living at home, like my son. But every now and then, he will get in this mopey, kind of depressed mood, and he says, it's weird. Every single time that happens, I will sometimes put my hand in my pocket, and I will pull out a dollar bill. And so this keeps happening. And it was so weird that he talked to his mom and dad about it. And they said, well, yeah, your little sister, whenever she notices that your mood is off, she'll take one of her dollar bills and she'll put it in one of your pants pockets, something that you're wearing. And they all laughed about it. And I would, I was just thinking, well, except for the depression thing, I think it's just so beautiful. But if she keeps slipping him money like that, he'll never leave.
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3: Your Angel 95 weather, showers in the forecast for today. A high of 84, overnight 76. And 97, partly cloudy Saturday with a 20% chance of rain. Your Sunday should be sunny and 101. That's your weather courtesy of the Heartland Christian Association and Angel 95 FM.

And it's the opening round of The Impossible Question. When presented with downtime, 48% of us will do this. What is it?

0: Round two, the impossible question. When presented with downtime, 48% of us will do this. What is it?
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3: Well, in my downtime, I like to take a nap.
0: Me too. So how much downtime do you get?
3: Well, not all that much, so I try to squeeze it in whenever I can.
0: And we find ourselves dozing off in the weirdest places.
3: Yeah, I know. In my car, like when I'm parked in the middle of, I don't know, downtown.
0: Yeah, like at the traffic light. And the brutal reality when you wake up hearing a car horn. All right, the impossible question. When presented with downtime, 48% of us will do this.
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5: Your Angel 95 weather, showers in the forecast for today. A high of 84, overnight 76, and 97 partly cloudy Saturday with a 20% chance of rain. Your Sunday should be sunny and 101. That's your weather courtesy of the Heartland Christian Association and Angel 95 FM.

0: impossible question. When presented with downtime, 48% of us will do this. What is it?
1: Well, until I don't know what downtime is, I would say in our downtime we probably work.
2: How about daydream?
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0: Not a book. 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
3: Oh, yeah, guilty. But it's got to be health food, right, guys?
0: Yeah, especially if you're in front of somebody else. You want to leave a good impression.
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5: With SRN News, I'm John Scott. Iran targeted American strongholds around the Persian Gulf. Well, the U.S. bombarded Iranian military sites. The fighting unfolded after a 13th straight night of strikes. The U.S. embassies in Jordan and Jerusalem, meanwhile, each issuing stark warnings to Americans in the region amid the heightened tensions and the threat of Iranian attacks.
6: The U.S. embassy in Jordan, a country which announced its military had already shot down Iranian missiles and drones on Friday, warned Americans against traveling to U.S. bases in Jordan after direct threats from Iran. The embassy also warned all Americans not already in the Middle East from traveling to the area. In a statement, Embassy Imam said, "We remind U.S. citizens that Iran has also attacked civilian and critical infrastructures across the Middle East, including hotels, airports, and other civilian locations." The U.S. embassy in Jerusalem also advise U.S. travelers to prepare for canceled flights. Bernie Bennett, Washington.
5: Ukrainian government and industry officials say a Russian attack on a site near Kyiv that was hosting a defense industry event killed at least 10 people and wounded nearly 100 others. The ballistic missile strike came a day after Ukrainian President Zelensky met with representatives from Raytheon, the U.S. company behind the Patriot air defense systems. More than 100,000 mail-in ballots have been rejected in California's most recent primary, a spike from recent elections.
7: Close to 150,000 mail-in ballots tossed from the June primary in California, late-arriving ballots said to be the issue. In the state, every voter receives a mail-in ballot that can arrive at an election office 7 days late and still be counted as long as the envelope is postmarked by Election Day. And while 150,000 sounds like a lot, the Secretary of State's office in California says it amounts to less than 2% of all the mail-in ballots.
5: That's Laura Winters. This is SRN News. The United Nations is worried about fertility.
8: After decades of promoting abortion and birth control to stem predicted overpopulation, the world body has finally noticed that birth rates are dropping in nearly every nation, threatening economic and societal ruin. The UN has issued a report that indicates about two-thirds of all countries now have fertility rates below replacement and populations of young people who are not getting married and not having children. Both rich and poor nations are affected. Michael Harrington reporting.
5: Planned Parenthood and two smaller regional abortion businesses are again billing Medicaid for services other than abortion after being cut off for most of the year. The defunding, which was mandated in President Trump's tax policy of 2025, has expired and Congress has yet to renew it. However, the restored funding does not mean the battle over federal abortion policy has ended. And not all services that were cut will return. This is SRN News. LeBron James moving on from the LA Lakers.
9: On social media, LeBron James says he is heading to the Philadelphia 76ers. The four-time NBA champion called it his last decision and that it comes after he strongly considered retirement. I'm Ed Donahue.
5: CBS NFL analyst and former Dallas Cowboys quarterback Tony Romo arrested on suspicion of operating a vehicle while under the influence. A Milwaukee County Sheriff's Office arrest report says Romo performed poorly on field sobriety test after getting stopped while driving south on Interstate 43. He has a court appearance set for September 21st. Georgia, the preseason pick to win the Southeastern Conference Championship, according to voters attending the league's annual Media Days event in Tampa. Texas, the second choice. Mississippi, a distant third. Texas A&M, Alabama, Oklahoma also receiving votes. More details at srnnews.com.
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14: Are you a Christian, by any chance?
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14: Like, why is that exactly?
15: Jesus saved my life. I'm a sinner. Gave my life to Christ. Most important decision I ever made.
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15: Yes, I believe the Bible is true and real.
16: Three brothers in a fire, willing to die for their faith. But you were with them in the fire, and they walked out the next day.
15: Christ called us to be salt and light. We as Christians should change the environment that we come in contact with. That's what salt might do.
17: You know why I like him? Because he hasn't made the mistake of elevating politics over faith in Christ. So what's

hour is at hand in which we need to become biblically literate. The hour is at hand in which we need to stand on the rock, which is firm, that we call Jesus Christ. Now is the time to become bold for our faith.

0: how do you want to be remembered?
1: If I die?
0: Everything just goes away. How would you, if you could be associated with one thing, how would you want to be remembered?
2: I'm unashamed.
1: I want to be remembered for courage for my faith. That would be the most important thing. Most important thing is my faith in my life.

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1: And, yeah. 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
1: 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And being curious about what happened for them. What was that like for them?
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3: Your Angel 95 weather, showers in the forecast for today. A high of 84, overnight 76, and 97 partly cloudy Saturday with a 20% chance of rain. Your Sunday should be sunny and 101. 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
1: Inertia, indisposition to action or motion. 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Inertia. It's another word for not moving. You've heard it for years. It's easier to steer a moving car. Just get the car rolling. You can finally push into the filling station to get the gas. But at a dead standstill, it's hard to get that thing going. So it is with people. If you're not moving at all, it's hard to respond to the gentle prodding of the Spirit to realign, change direction, and move on with your life. Think of what you might be missing out on by sitting inert on the sidelines. As Henry Blackaby says so well, find out what God is doing and go there.
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3: Insights with Chuck Swindoll is heard nightly here on Angel 95 Monday through Friday, brought to you by Manhattan Christian College. They've been training Christian leaders since 1927.

Ranger 95 weather, showers in the forecast for today. A high of 84, overnight 76, and 97 partly cloudy Saturday with a 20% chance of rain. Your Sunday should be sunny and 101. That's your weather courtesy of the Heartland Christian Association and Angel 95 FM.

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joy of the Lord is my strength. What a way to start our time together here on worship. I'm Andy Christman. Thanks for joining me and millions around the world as we lift our voices and sing as we give our great God the praise that he deserves. I'm excited to have this time with you today. So come on, let's continue to lift up a voice of praise with music from SEU Worship. This is worship.

the best in modern worship music from churches and worship leaders around the world. I'm Andy Christman. This is Worship. If you'd like to see a list of all the songs that I'm playing on today's show, of course, that list is always at andychristman.com. While you're there, make sure you check out my podcast. It's called One Degree of Andy. Hey, we're just getting started. More great songs of worship are coming up right now.

0: Hey, everybody, this is Pastor Dave at Brothers Coffee right here at 1960 Kimball Avenue here at the Edge. Man, we're just having an incredible summer already. Just want to remind you that we're open from 6 a.m. to 3 in the afternoon Monday through Thursday and 6 a.m. to 2 in the afternoon on Friday. It's not stopped. It's only getting busier, so please come by and see me not only for a great cup of coffee, but for maybe a hug or a great conversation. We'll talk to you soon.
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taken straight out of Psalm 92. That's music from Chris Tomlin with How Good It Is. I'm Andy Christman. Welcome to worship wherever you are, whatever you're doing. Take a moment, lift your hands, lift your voices, sing to our great God. He is worthy of all our praise. Here's music now from Celebration Music. And this is worship.

Psalm 92 says, "Those who are planted in the house of the Lord shall flourish in the courts of our God. They shall still bear fruit in old age. They shall be fresh and flourishing to declare that the Lord is upright. He is my rock, and there is no unrighteousness in him." Wow, what a thing to say that our God is faithful and righteous, and he deserves to be praised. So let's continue to sing and sing loudly. I'm Andy Christman. This is Worship.

0: guest starring Sandra Yawn, Captain Sandy from Bravo's Below Deck Mediterranean as Captain Michelle Sirocco. And here's the surprise, she's genuinely terrific. The twists keep coming, the clock is ticking, and Hudson and Rex must catch a killer before another life is lost. Strong moral worldview throughout, justice pursued, right and wrong clearly defined, light action violence, murder, a suggestion of extramarital affairs, criminality, and alcohol consumption feature. Movie Guide advises caution for older children.
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That's music from Passion and Brooke Lichard Wood with Garment of Praise. I'm Andy Christman. Thanks for joining me today for worship. I would love to hear from you this week. You can find me on Facebook, X, Instagram, YouTube, and at my website, andychristman.com. Let's continue to sing now with music from Red Rocks. This is worship.

Father which art in heaven, hallowed be thy name. Thy kingdom come, thy will be done in earth as it is in heaven. Give us this day our daily bread, and forgive us our sins, as we forgive those who sin against us. And lead us not into temptation, but deliver us from evil. For thine is the kingdom and the power and the glory forever. And everyone said, amen. Let's continue to sing. Our God is worthy of our praise. I'm Andy Christman. This is worship.

That's music from Matt Maher with the Lord's Prayer. I'm Andy Christman. Hands up! Thanks for joining me today for worship. The Bible tells us in Psalm 150, let everything that has breath praise the Lord. That means you. That means me. Come on, let's sing now with music from Elevation Rhythm. This is worship. Good.